0: traffic is picking up, and especially across Southern California, there's no surprise that the roadways along the beaches and the coast, that's where we are seeing the most slowdowns as traffic starts to pick up with the millions of people who chose to drive for this long weekend. And of course, many are beginning their commutes back home.
1: In New York City this Memorial Day, the Intrepid Museum opening its doors to vets and armed forces members for a commemoration. Mayor Zoran Mamdani was there.
2: As each of us enjoy the fruits of lives of peace and freedom, homes where we are safe at night, children who learn and grow in school, let us always remember that none of this was promised. It was won by sacrifice, and it must be cherished.
1: A woman died after being impaled by a patio umbrella during strong winds at a South Carolina restaurant Saturday on Lake Marion. This is ABC News.
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7: Here's your K-Country forecast. Chance for storms with fog and spots tonight. Otherwise, cloudy skies expected. Lows of aloft around 63. Northeast winds around 5 miles per hour. Cloudy skies expected with fog and spots early tomorrow. Thunderstorms likely. High temperatures reach up to 78. That's your local forecast update. I'm meteorologist Jennifer Wojcicki from the K-Country Weather Center. Currently 73.
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0: Bailey Zimmerman and Chevy Silverado here inside the saloon. Fans are waiting on bated breath to see how it's going to sound. I imagine they'll love it, but I did hear a clip of it on social media. Bailey Zimmerman has went back in and re-recorded the old Miley Cyrus hit, The Climb. Remember that song? It was played on country radio a little bit back in the day, but it was a big pop hit for her, a huge hit in her career, and Bailey Zimmerman is going to be giving us his own version. Barbara Mandrell on the way. Thomas Rhett and Steve Holy. Hang on.
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7: WGRK regularly conducts contests and giveaways on air. 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Winners must appear in person with proper positive legal identification to claim any prize Monday through Friday, excluding holidays, within 30 days or their prize will be forfeited. Prizes will not be mailed or delivered. Any winner under the age of 18 must be accompanied by a parent or legal guardian. No trade or cash equivalent will be awarded for any contest prize. Any person or persons to be in violation of these rules before, during, or after a contest or giveaway will be disqualified and will not be eligible for future contests and giveaways.
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0: Thomas Rhett, after all the bars are closed here inside the saloon. Clay Walker on the way with Then What. We'll throw in Brooks and Dunn with You're Gonna Miss Me When I'm Gone. And Alan Jackson, a song that was inspired by making a pit stop out on the road. He and the band decided to get a little bite to eat on a little roadside tavern when one of his band members walked by the jukebox and hit it with his hip by accident. And another person in his band shouted, "Don't rock the jukebox." That turned on some ideas for Alan Jackson, to say the least.
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4: Here's your K-Country forecast. Chance for storms with fog and spots tonight. Otherwise, cloudy skies expected. Lows level off around 63. Northeast winds around 5 miles per hour. Cloudy skies expected with fog and spots early tomorrow. Thunderstorms likely. High temperatures reach up to 78. That's your local forecast update. I'm meteorologist Jennifer Wojcicki from the K-Country Weather Center. Currently 73.
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0: Brooks and Dunn, and You're Gonna Miss Me When I'm Gone, here inside the saloon. One of the very few songs from the reigning ACM and CMA Duo of the Year, Brooks and Dunn, where Kix Brooks sings the lead. Full hour of country, Garth Brooks on the way. Cody, we'll throw in Dustin Lynch. How about Marty Stewart and Patti Loveless? As always, hit us up on our Facebook page if there is something we can get on the jukebox for you.
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1: ABC News, I'm Stephanie Officer. There are expanding restrictions on travelers entering the U.S. because of Africa's growing Ebola outbreak. ABC News medical correspondent Dr. Darian Sutton.
2: When we talk about air travel and the restrictions that are in place, right now the CDC has said all non-U.S. citizens are effectively barred if you travel to these key areas of concern.
1: Parts of Mississippi on a serious weather watch tonight. ABC meteorologist Jeff Smith.
3: We're targeting areas from southern Louisiana all the way up to eastern parts of Tennessee with a flood watch in effect. This includes Hattiesburg, Mississippi, which at this hour is under a flash flood emergency, a particularly dangerous situation there with multiple rounds of showers and thunderstorms kind of moving over the same locations.
1: Officials say someone who suddenly started running through the crowd was to blame for starting a South Carolina stampede that injured at least 19 people early Sunday at their annual Black Pearl Cultural Heritage and Bike Festival. This is ABC News.
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9: Here's your K-Country forecast. Chance of thunderstorms with fog and spots tonight. Otherwise, cloudy skies expected. Lows of aloft around 63. Northeasterly winds around 5 miles per hour. Cloudy skies expected with fog and spots early tomorrow. Thunderstorms likely. Daytime highs approaching 78. That's your local forecast update. I'm meteorologist Jennifer Wojcicki from the K-Country Weather Center. Currently 72.
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0: Dylan's got what he'll never have here inside RC Social Saloon. Give me one, give me two. Pina Coladas, Garth on the way. We'll throw in Cody Johnson with the fall. Number one at Country Radio for Cody Johnson, the reigning ACM Entertainer of the Year. We'll talk a little bit about that. And Dustin Lynch with Where It's At. Come on back.
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0: Number one for Cody Johnson, that is the fall here inside the saloon, still relishing in the idea and the fact that he is the reigning ACM Entertainer of the Year. And the 61st annual ACMs overall were pretty good for the state of Texas. Cody Johnson winning Male Vocalist and Entertainer of the Year, and his good friend Parker McCollum, also from Texas, picking up the Album of the Year. And even though she's from Alabama, Ella Langley taking home a couple of big awards for her big song, Choosing Texas. Marty Stewart on the way, Trisha Yearwood and Patty Lovelace. Come on back.
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5: 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Always keeping you weather aware.
6: Here's your K-Country forecast. Chance of rain showers with fog and spots tonight. Otherwise, cloudy skies expected. Lows of aloft around 63. Winds out of the northeast around 5 miles per hour. Cloudy skies expected with fog and spots early tomorrow. Thunderstorms likely. Daytime highs approaching 78. That's your local forecast update. I'm meteorologist Jennifer Wojcicki from the K-Country Weather Center. Currently 72.
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0: Like We Never Had a Broken Heart. What a great song from Trisha here inside the saloon, or Miss Yearwood, as her husband Garth affectionately calls her. Jason Aldean on the way with his most recent number one. We will do the watermelon crawl. It is officially summer. Hi there, Rich Cassidy. If you do the watermelon crawl, just do it. Make sure you give your keys to somebody else. Rascal Flatts, Megan Maroney, and George Strait. Hang on.
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1: ABC News, I'm Stephanie Officer. Pope Leo speaking on artificial intelligence, ABC's Tom Sufi-Burridge.
2: 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Leo also offering solutions, calling for government regulation and better protection for workers impacted by AI.
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7: Here's your K-Country forecast. Chance of rain showers with fog and spots tonight. Otherwise, cloudy skies expected. Lows of aloft around 63. Winds out of the northeast around 5 miles per hour. Cloudy skies expected with fog and spots early tomorrow. Thunderstorms likely. Daytime highs approaching 78. That's your local forecast update. I'm meteorologist Jennifer Wojcicki from the K-Country Weather Center. Right now, it's 70 degrees.
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0: Joe Diffie and John Deere Green here inside RC Social Saloon. Hope you are having a great start to the week if you had the day off. Hopefully you took some time in remembrance and reverence of all of those we have lost here on Memorial Day 2026 and the official kickoff, well, the unofficial kickoff to summer. Here is Ella Langley and Riley Green, and You Look Like You Love Me.
1: But 22, I think at the time, I'd been out on the road, lonely at night, and it'd been a while, so it was on my mind. Well, I saw him walk in with his cowboy hat, and I thought to myself, I could use some of that. His boots like glass on a sawdust floor.

0: Megan Maroney, Beautiful Things, here inside the saloon. Walked away empty-handed from the 61st annual ACMs, and it's crazy because she led the nominations with 9 nominations for an ACM award, and she wasn't in attendance. She was, in fact, in her best friend's wedding that weekend and did not attend. Jason Aldina on the way, Tracy Byrd and Rascal Flatts. What hurts the most? Come on back.
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0: And hello, my people, and happy Memorial Day. Memorial Day night here, late night at the ballpark, but you're listening to your home of Dragons baseball here on K-Country 105.7, 5th Region baseball action among us. 5th Region tournament time, last game of the night here, originally slated to be played at Lindsey Wilson University. This first round matchup here at Greene County High School. And this nightcap here for the first round of the 5th Region tournament sees your Greene County Dragons, the home team on the scoreboard, playing against the Elizabethtown Panthers. Dragons come into this game after a successful district tournament where they won the district championship 10-0 in a Mercy Rule victory over LaRue County last Tuesday, May 19th. They come in here 21-13 record, 13-7 in region play. Play an E-Town team, which we saw here not too long ago, May 8th, we hosted the Panthers, lost 6-7 in a game where we were in control, had the lead in that game, and just kind of just blew it there in the last couple of innings is the best way to put it. We let E-Town scrap back, and they walked away with that 7-6 win. And that was a few short weeks ago. Tides have turned in that favor. Dragons since then have been on a pretty good roll. 4-2 in their last six, but like I mentioned, the one that was important, that 18th district championship game, a 10-0 win over LaRue County, makes it back-to-back district championships for Greene County. E-Town comes into this game with a 19-14 record, 10-6 in region play. Looking at their last little bit, they lost the 17th district championship game to Central Hardin 5-6. And since they beat Greene County on May 8th, they are 2-3 in the stretch of games since then. So it should be an exciting one tonight here at the ballpark. Like I said, nightcap here originally supposed to take place at 8 o'clock Central Time. We're getting close to an hour and a half after that, but, you know, it's still a great night for baseball. A little humid tonight, storms in and out of the area. I think it's held off most of the day here, and tomorrow could be a different story if you look at the weather forecasted. A lot of rain, a lot of storms coming through, and you can feel it in the humidity tonight. Looking at the lineups of these games, E-Town will do the visiting Panthers first. They're going to lead off Lex Bratcher, the DH, followed by Braden Pegram. He's playing third base. Zeeland Ingram, the first baseman, he'll bat third. Miles Wheeler will bat fourth and play center field. Jagger Wallace, the catcher, will bat fifth. Isaiah Powers will be on the mound. He's batting sixth. Foster Owens, the right fielder, will bat seventh. Noah Stewart will bat eighth, play left field. Zek Williams, the shortstop, will bat ninth. And that leadoff hitter, Lex Bratcher, the DH, he is hitting for the second baseman, Ellis Nepi. Your Dragons come into this night with a pretty similar lineup to what we're used to. Larson Matney will lead off and play center field. Caleb Corbin, who's been playing for the last couple of weeks after a broken orbital bone, and he's been doing a really good job. He's batting second and playing right field. Drew Squires, who has just been nominated and for every award you can imagine, he is batting third and playing shortstop. Andrew Houck, the all-time leading home run hitter here at Greene County High School, is batting fourth. He's playing first base. Cash Jones plays left field. He'll bat fifth. Ty Bonsa doing the catching tonight. He's batting sixth. Keelan Curry bats seventh, playing third base. Tatum Durrett, the senior, on the bump tonight for the Dragons. He'll bat eighth. And Reese Mitchell, the DH, he will bat ninth. He is hitting for the second baseman, freshman Griff Thomas. If you remember in that 18th district tournament last week, Griff Thomas pitched a gem of a game against Hart County in the first round of that one. Give a shout out to our sponsors really quick as infield is being taken by E-Town. I'd like to thank United Citizens Bank, Cowardin Parrot Funeral Home, Auto Smart, Squires and Lee CPA, Taylor County ASAP, Lindsey Wilson University, East Church Phillips Pharmacy, SCRTC, Taylor Regional Hospital, Lee's and Greensburg, Central Farmer Supply, JRR Motor Sales, Health First Pharmacy, Foster Toller, Curry Funeral Home, TJ Regional Health, and A Different Drummer. 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
0: Welcome back here to Larry Pee Wee Gum Field here at American Legion Park as we get ready for the nightcap of the 5th Region Tournament opening round. Looking at some games that have happened today, Nelson County beat host school Adair County. I did the air quotes when I said host school because we're hosting this first round. They beat them 4-3, if my memory serves me right. LaRue County took care of business against Central Hardin 6-5. And in the game right before us, Taylor County defeated Bethlehem 6-3. So if Greene County wins this game, they will play Taylor County tomorrow. Tatum Durrett on the bump for the Dragons. He'll do off in this first inning against Bratcher, Pegram, and Ingram. Bratcher, a lefty senior for these Panthers. He's going to lead things off. Tatum Durrett, not the hardest thrower, but very, very crafty. He's got really good breaking stuff. Let's see if he starts backwards against this team. And he does with a curveball, and it's called a strike. Oh, it's called a ball. Umpire said it was outside. I thought he could have swore to her strike. Never mind. It was a ball. That 1-0 pitch to Bratcher, that is a strike. Good-looking pitch by Durrett. Even this count. His 1-1 pitch on the way, another curveball, and it's going to hit Bratcher. It's going to hit him right in the forearm. So on a 1-1 count, a curveball that didn't really break all that well. Hit Bratcher in the forearm, and the Panthers have a leadoff runner as Pegram, the third baseman, comes up to bat. So Durrett coming from the stretch. He does have a really good pickoff move as a lefty. Something these Panther base runners are going to have to look out for. He goes to the plate. Pegram watches the pitch go by for a strike. that you have to do when you get into this postseason play. You have to start ahead if you're a pitcher. It is crucial. Pegram, another lefty. Durrett goes to first. And it's going to get past Andrew Houck. And Bratcher, he's going to get the second base on an error. So he will get to second base on an error committed on the pickoff move. So now Panthers have a runner in scoring position. 0-1 count on Pegram. Pitch comes in, and he blasts it foul down the first baseline. Makes it an 0-2 count. Durrett steps off the mound. Steps back on. Bratcher never moved. He's still leading off. Drew kind of creeping in behind him. He backs off. 0-2 pitch on its way. Hit right back up the middle. Squires played it perfectly right behind the back. Goes over to first. Gets the out. But that advances Bratcher to third base. So one out here and runner 90 feet away brings Ingram, the first baseman. Scouting report from the Dragons there worked out perfectly as Squires shaded to behind the bag and went right to him. Ingram steps back in. He was crucial in that big inning E-Town had. And we played him over here, and he swings at a curveball, 0-1. If I'm not mistaken, I think Ingram was the one who hit the foul ball that the home plate umpire called fair, and it changed the tides of the game. Owen pitch, swung on and missed. Another off-speed pitch from Durrett. Ingram steps back in, down 0-2. Bratcher on third. Ingram got that Jeff Bagwell stance working now with 0-2. That one just misses the outside corner. 1-2 the count. Looking to set up outside again. Ingram calls time. Durrett, a very deliberate worker on the mound. He'll speed it up when he has to. He'll take his time at times. Smart pitcher. 1-2 pitch. Late swing. Fouled it off. Off-speed pitch, got Ingram chasing. Strike three. Good pitching by Tatum Durrett. Two outs now as the center fielder, couldn't even read my own writing, the center fielder Wheeler comes up here. Tatum comes set. First pitch of Wheeler's in the turf. Good block by Bonta. One-o pitch. Taken in the right field. Caleb Corbin played it perfectly. And that'll be third out. E-Town strands a runner on third. After the first half of the inning, score is 0-0. We'll send it back to the station for some commercials. 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
0: Welcome back here, going to the bottom of the first. Good pitching by Tatum Durrett to strand that base runner at third base. Threw 13 pitches in that inning. Not bad. Powers on the mound for E-Town. He's getting his last couple warm-up pitches in. Dragons will lead off Larson Matney. He'll be followed by Caleb Corbin and Drew Squires. Larson Matney, when you look at the regular season and district tournament, he's batting .355. That's second on the team behind Drew Squires, who is he's on another planet right now. First pitch to Matney is it hits him. Hits him right in the uniform. Hit him right on the uniform. First pitch. So the Dragons have an early base runner with Caleb Corbin coming up to bat. Corbin hadn't seen a lot of action because of his injury, but he's batting .353 in the time he has been playing, and he's swinging a good bat, playing a good outfield since he's returned to the lineup. And he puts a little knock into that one, but it's caught by the shortstop right behind second base. So it'll be one out, brings up Drew Squires. I mentioned he's leading this team in batting. He's batting .510. On the year, tied with Andrew Houck for the most home runs on the team. They each have 12, and that's the only home runs hit by the Dragons this season. Squires also has 54 RBIs. So Squires steps in, Powers first pitch to him. He's outside for a ball. He gets past the catcher, but Larson Matney did not go. Matney always a steal risk when he's on the base pass. Fast, and he's a smart base runner. He's got a good lead over there at first base. Drew Squires takes strike one. So 1-1 the count here. Ooh, pitch was a little high. Call it a strike. So 1-2 count now of the Drew Squires. Gonna have to protect here. Matney takes off outside pitch, and he's there easily. Stolen base. Great jump by Larson. And the Dragons have a runner in scoring position here with one out and a 2-2 count on Squires. Squires knocks that one out of play. Two pitch belted high in the right center. It's going to hang up there. Right fielder's kind of losing it. He bobbles it. It goes out of his glove, in and out. And Drew Squires will reach, so give an error by the right fielder. And Squires, good base running. Larson Matney took off the third after the drop. He was there easily, and Drew Squires takes second base. So runners on second and third for Andrew Houck. Tough outfield to play in this nighttime sky with these lights here at Larry Pee Wee Gum Field. Saw a couple of drops in the Taylor County Bethlehem game right before us. So Andrew Houck steps in with first base open, but it's early. Powers' first pitch to him is in there on his first strike. Houck knocks a curveball over the shortstop. He throws the first, going to get the out, and they'll concede the run. So give Houck an RBI, and they'll plate Larson Matney and move Drew Squires over to third. It'll be two outs here for Cash Jones.
2: At the bat, number three, Jones.
0: Cash Jones playing left field tonight. He's played a little bit everywhere this year. First pitch he sees, he knocks it right back to the pitcher. That was the third. They get the out. And that'll do it for the Dragons, but not before they play to run and get a lead. We're going to the second inning. Dragons up 1-0. We'll send it back to the station for some commercials. 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

0: So one pitch, one out for Tatum Durrett. It's the windup and the pitch. Curveball misses high. Another curveball. Just spun up there. Misses way high. 2-0. Durrett's 2-0 pitch in the turf. 3 balls, no strikes. Pitch. Umpire says misses low, so Powers is on with a 4-pitch walk. Brings up the right fielder, Owens. And we have a courtesy runner for the pitcher, Powers. Don't see his number. So Owens, another lefty, third in this E-Town lineup so far. We'll come in with a runner on first. Pitch comes in, and he drives it deep in the right center. Larson Matney goes over, makes the catch for out number two. And they double him off. Through behind the runner, and they double him off. Good heads-up play there to get the third out of the inning. A little 8-2 double play. Assumed it was going to be caught by the pickoff man, Griff Thomas, and goes right to the first baseman, Houck, and they get the out before he can get back to first base. And that's a crafty defensive play from the Dragons. They still lead 1-0 after 1.5. We'll send it back to the station for a couple commercials. 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
0: Back here, Todd Bontz up to bat for the Dragons, and he gets hit by a pitch. First pitch he saw was a strike, second one a little bit more inside, and Dragons have another leadoff base runner here via the hit by pitch. Brings up Keelan Curry. We got a runner for the catcher, Bonta. It's going to be number 11, Braxton Judd. Keelan Curry steps in.

0: could be a bunt situation. Coach Moody loves to play some small ball. Oh, he's there to swing. At least on that first pitch, takes it for a ball. Curry and Judd get the sign from Coach Moody. He steps back in the batter's box. Powers 0-1 pitch. Misses outside for a ball. Two-oh the count. 1-0 Dragons lead here in the bottom of the second. Ty Bonta reached safely via hit by pitch. Curry back in. He shows bunt. Pulls it back for a strike. Throw down to first. So 2-1 count now to Curry. Can assume another bunt here. No. He takes for a strike. 2-2 the count. Powers 2-2 pitch on the way. Curry knocks to the third baseman. He throws it to second, gets the first. Try to turn it, and they do. So a 5-4-3 double play. Puts an end to an early threat for the Dragons as Tatum Durrett comes up to bat. And he puts that into play. Third baseman comes over, makes a throw. Good stretch by the first baseman. They get him. So a quick inning there for the Dragons after two. Score is still 1-0. We'll send it back to the Station Force commercials. You're listening to your home for Dragons baseball. 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
0: We are back here going at the top of the third. Dragons lead the Panthers 1-0. Panthers will bring up 8-9-1 in this inning. Stewart, Williams, and the leadoff hitter, Bratcher. Stewart, the fourth lefty coming up for these Panthers. Tatum Durrett made quick work. Last inning, threw six pitches, got three outs. An 8-3 double play after Larson Matney caught that one. First pitch to Stewart here. And it misses outside for a ball. That pitch finds the strike zone. 1-1. Foul ball up against the netting. Keelan Curry couldn't get there in time. It'll be a 1-2 count. Stewart steps back in. Durrett's 1-2 pitch. Adam Leenan puts it over to the second baseman, Thomas. He makes a quick throw. He's going to beat it out. So give Stewart an infield single. A lot of speed there. Thomas is playing deep, expecting to pull. Outside pitch, he kind of just knocks it to right there to the grass. The grass and dirt turf meet. Thomas had to make a long run to get that one, and he's safe. Brings up Williams. Pickoff attempt. Not in time. Derek comes set. Throw to first again. See, a good throw had him. That throw pulled Halk off the bag. There goes the plate. Bunt shown. It's not foul. Williams trying to be a typical nine hitter with a runner on. Just bunt him over to second. Pull it over the top of your lineup. One out. Have a runner in scoring position. Not a bad thought from the Panthers. He shows bunt early this time. Curveball outside. Throw down to second. They got him. They got him. Ty Bonta, good throw to get that 2-4 put out. Good pitch out call there to get him. And it's a 1-1 count here to Williams. He knocks that one foul out of play. Making this a 1-2 count. Another curveball got Williams to pop up into foul territory. Andrew Houck tracks over. Can't make the catch. Right in and out of his glove. He kind of nonchalantly tried to catch that one, and it falls out. Count will remain 1-2, and Williams has new life. That curveball knocked right back to Durr. He fields it, throws it to first. They get the out. It'll bring the leadoff hitter, Bratcher.
3: How about him? 34, Bratcher.
0: Was hit by a pitch his first time up. Came around to score, or was stranded at third. Pitch in there for a strike. One pitch. Curveball misses outside. Dirt's 1-1 pitch grounded to Andrew Houck. He fields it, runs over, makes the play at first base for the third out of the innings after 2.5. Score remains Dragons 1, Panthers nothing. We'll send it back to the station for some commercials. 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
0: And we are back here going to the bottom of the third. Dragons lead 1-0. They'll bring up Reese Mitchell, the DH, to lead things off, followed by Larson Matney and Caleb Corbin. Power still on the mound. His first pitch to Mitchell. Outside for a ball. That 1-0 pitch right down the middle for a strike. That pitch a little higher. Umpire called it a strike. Wider strike zone than the umpire that was behind the plate the game before. That 1-2 pitch, it's knocked foul by Mitchell. Good defensive swing. This is high. Evens the count at 2-2. Mitchell knocks that 2-2 pitch deep in, or shallow right, I should say deep. Right fielder comes in, makes the catch. Looked good coming off the bat. Looked like it was on a carry. I can't say it was safely caught by the right fielder. He had to adjust. We'll bring up the leadoff hitter, center fielder Larson Matney. He reached through by hit by pitch. Stole second, came around to score. And that hits him again. Same result, same area. They got a little bit more skin than the last one, but he's back on with another hit by pitch. Dude, the game plan may be to throw Larson Matney inside, but somebody needs to tell Powers not that far inside. Caleb Corbin lined out to the shortstop his first time up. Curveball misses high. Pitch high and inside. Corbin ducked. 2-0 count. Call time, get the sign from Coach Milby. 2-0 count. Larson Matney on first. Throw to first. And they say they got him. So wipe away that base runner. Two outs now. The 2-0 count on with Caleb Corbin up to bat. Corbin knocks that one out of play for strike one. Curveball knocked over to the first baseman. He fields it cleanly. We'll step on first for out number three. So after three innings, the score remains 1-0 in favor of the Dragons. We'll send it back to the station for his commercials. 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
0: Welcome back here. Going at the top of the fourth, Tatum Durrett's first pitch to Pegram is lined deep into left field. Cash Jones makes the catch. Cash Jones playing over there in left center. Scouting report's working for the Dragons. One pitch, one out again. Brings up Ingram. Ingram, the only strikeout victim of the game on both sides. He swings through a first pitch curveball for strike one. Durrett's 0-1 pitch. Another curveball got him swinging. Ingram doing that low Jeff Bagwell style batting stance with two strikes. And he knocks that one into right field. Caleb Corbin comes in, makes the catch for out number two, bringing up Wheeler, who his last time up, he popped out to Caleb Corbin. First pitch to him, he knocks it foul to the backstop for strike one. The pitch in the turf makes it a 1-1 count. One pitch knocked back to the backstop. One ball, two strikes the count on Wheeler. Good looking pitch from Durrett. Just missed the outside corner. Evens his count at two balls and two strikes. Curveball popped up. Andrew Hout gets under it. Makes the catch. Two hands this time for out number three. And going into the bottom of the fourth, score remains 1-0. We'll send it back to the station for some commercials. 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
0: And we are back going into the bottom of the fourth. This is 1-0 ball game. Drew Squire is set to lead things off for the Dragons, followed by Andrew Houck and Cash Jones. First pitch Squire sees is outside for a ball. He reached on an error by the right fielder. Advanced to second, made the third on the ground out to the shortstop by Houck and was stranded there in the first inning. Squires follows that one. This is counted 1-1. Pitch inside makes it 2-1. Squires pops that one up out of play. Powers 2-2 pitch. Curveball gets Squires to pop up. Shortstop comes in, calls everybody off, and he doesn't make the catch. So Squires will reach by another error. Not good for that 5-10 batting average, but great for his on-base percentage. So Andrew Houck will come up to bat with a runner on first and no outs. Pitch misses outside, 1-0. Pitch misses high. Curveball falls into the zone, makes it 2-1. The pitch misses high. 3-1 to count to Andrew Houck. And that 3-1 pitch misses high, so Andrew Houck reaches via a walk. And with two on and no outs, Cash Jones will come to bat as the E-Town pitching coach comes out to talk to his pitcher. Give us a little break in this action. I'll remind you all of the games prior to this. Nelson County was victorious over Adair County. LaRue County beat Central Hardin, and Taylor County beat Bethlehem. So three of the four semifinal spots are taken. Greene County hoping to stamp their place in a matchup against Taylor County tomorrow. So as we resume action, Cash Jones steps back in. Drew Squires on second. Andrew Houck on first. Cash grounded out to the pitcher his last time up. He shows bunt, and he knocks it foul. Not a bad decision there with nobody out. Move those runners over. Runs are at a premium right now. I'm going to try to manufacture them when you can. Shows bunt again. High and inside. Throw down to second. He gets past, and Drew Squires is going to go for third. Center fielder comes up throwing. Squires gets down. He's safe. Andrew Hout goes to second. He's safe. So don't even have to get the bunt down, and everybody's safe. And Andrew Houck is down. He's back up. He's okay. He jammed his ankle or his hip or something. He popped back up pretty quickly. So the count's 1-1 to Cash Jones. Runners in scoring position. Jones steps back in. Knocks that one foul. 1-2 count. Powers in the windup, his 1-2 pitch. And it's popped up. It's going to stay in play in foul territory. Catcher makes the catch for out number one. Ty Bonta coming up to bat. Bonta was hit by a pitch. And his first time up. And he's hit again. And I'll tell you, Ty Bonta and Larson Matney, they have magnets on them. Now bringing up Keelan Curry, grounded into a double play his first time up. Braxton Judd comes on a run for Bonta. Keelan Curry, golden opportunity here to extend this Dragon lead. And that pitch hits him. Think he hit you, run to first. Don't wait for the umpire. Make him call you back. So So 1-0 count. Curry steps back in. That pitch hits the outside corner. Corners are in. Middle infield is playing double play depth. Curry shows Bunn, it's a squeeze, and he doesn't get it down, and Drew Squires is hung out to dry. Andrew Houck and Braxton Judd do advance. It's a 1-2 count on Keelan Curry. He could not get the sack to the squeeze bunt down. And Curry strikes out looking. So the Dragons had an opportunity, and they have nothing to show for it. The score is still 1-0 going into the fifth inning. We'll send it back to the Station Force commercials. 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
0: And we are back here in the top of the fifth. First pitch to Wallace from Durrett is a ball. Looked good from my angle. That pitch misses inside. 2-0 the count. A curveball breaks right down the middle. 2-1 the count. The curveball misses low. 3-1. That pitch driven in right field. Caleb Corbin got a good jump on it. Gets under it. 4 out. Number one. Brings up the pitcher, Powers. First pitch, Power sees he pops up high in the infield. Tatum Durrett makes the catch. Don't see too many pitchers and catches like that, but he saw it all the way off the bat. Read it all the way. So with two outs here, Owens will come up to bat. He popped out to center field his first time up. Swings to the first pitch, curveball, strike one. Another curveball swung on. 0-2 count. Go-to pitch in the turf, tried to get Owens to chase. He held back, 1-2. Knocked foul. Two pitch misses low. Evens this count at 2-2. That 2-2 pitch is knocked over to Drew Squires at short. He backhands it, makes the throw over to first. They get him. So Durrett retires the Panthers in order. Going to the bottom of the fifth, still up 1-0. We'll send it back to the station for some commercials. 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
0: And we are back here going into the bottom of the fifth. The Dragons lead 1-0. Tatum Durrett, Reese Mitchell, and Larson Matney are set to do battle here against Powers. All right, first pitch he sees right back up the middle. And it's going to be a base hit. Durrett coming up swinging. Shortstop made a diving catch or diving stab at it. Got it, threw it to first, but it wasn't in time. So with a leadoff base runner, Reese Mitchell will come up to bat. He popped out to right field his first time up. Maybe we'll see a little bit more small ball here. Mitchell shows bunt early. And he pops it up. Can't make the catch. Third baseman gathers it. Throws over to first. And they hit the out, but he does his job. A sacrifice bunt. Moves Tatum Durrett over to second. And Larson Matney, who's been hit by a pitch twice tonight, is coming up to bat. Thought about a courtesy runner for Durrett, but they're going to keep him on there. Smart ball player, good base runner. So we'll see if Powers wants to go inside the Matney again. Oh, and he swings, knocks it foul. And he knocks that one foul. 0-2 the count. Man, he takes that 0-2 pitch over to the second baseman, fields it, throws over to first. They get the out, but it moves Tatum Dirt over to third. Brings up Caleb Corbin. He's 0-2 tonight. Line out to short in the first inning, ground out to the first baseman in the third. Looks like they're going to give a courtesy runner for Tatum Durrett. He's 90 feet away. That'll be number 9, Froggett. First pitch to Corbin, curveball in there for a strike. No one pitch misses outside, 1-1. Corbin takes that 1-1 pitch, knocks it into shallow left. The shortstop goes out, can't make the catch. An error can't give Corbin the RBI, but it does give the Dragons their second run of the game. That'll bring up Drew Squires. I'll tell you, when that ball is put in the air, it's not a guaranteed out. Seen a lot of errors tonight. So Squires steps in. First pitch he sees is a strike. Squires knocks that 0-1 outside pitch foul to the horse track. It's 0-2 count here on Drew. Runner on first. Dragons half plate to run. And that pitch called strike three. Squires goes down looking. And that'll do it for the fifth inning. Dragons played another one. They're up 2-0. We'll send it back to the station for some personals. 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
0: And welcome back here. We're in the top of the 6th. Dragons lead 2-0. A little heated exchange there between Coach Milby and the home plate umpire. That was a bad called strike on Drew Squires. But nonetheless, Stewart set the leadoff for E-Town. Tatum Durrett still on the mound. First pitch grounded to the first baseman, Houck. He fields it, steps on first, and gets the out. Brings up Williams, who grounded back to Tatum Durrett his first time up. Williams. curveball misses high. That one driven into right field. Caleb Corbin can't get to it. It's going to fall in for a one-out single. A little blooper there. Brings up Bratcher with a runner on first. Gerhard hasn't pitched from the stretch since the third inning. Pickoff move over to first. Not in time. Gerhard to the mound. Curveball in there for a strike. Punch on, right back to the pitcher. Fields it, throws the first. They get the out. So a sacrifice bunt. We'll move Williams to second base, and it'll bring up Pegram. It was 0-2 on the night. A ground out to short, and a pop out to left field. Deep pop fly to left field. And his last time up. Ash Jones playing more left center. Get him going to set. Good looking curveball. Got him swinging for strike one. One pitch, another curveball. Pegram swings right through it. Oh, 2 pitch. Knocked deep into right center. Larson Matney camps under it, makes the catch. For out number 3, and he'll go into the bottom of the 6th. Dragons still leading 2-0. We'll send it back to the station for some words. You're listening to your home for Dragons baseball, K-Country 105.7.
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0: Are back here going into the bottom of the 6th of this 2-0 ball game. Andrew Hout, Cash Jones, and Ty Bonta will come up here. Power still on the mound for the Panthers. Hout 0-1 in this game. Ground out to shortstop in the first inning in the 4th. He drew a walk. That pitch. Thought it hit Andrew out. He didn't take first base. So it's a 1-0 count. One pitch in there for a strike. Curveball. Hauk out in front, knocks it foul. 1-2. Curveball misses outside. 2 balls, 2 strikes to count. Andrew Hauk just smashed that one, guys. Deep into right center. Hangs up there. Center fielder can't make the catch. And Hauk is in there. I mean, he sent that deep. It was to the warning track right against the fence. Center fielder couldn't make the catch. So Hauk will be on second base. Cash Jones coming up to bat. Said these pop-ups are not guaranteed. Another error committed by E-Town. Cash Jones shows bunt. He pulls it back. Four errors committed by E-Town tonight. So that pitch misses low, 2-0 count. I'm sorry, five errors. It's not going to win you many ball games. Jones watches that 2-0 pitch go by for a strike. Two-one pitch, knocked into play, shortstop. Doesn't make the throw over. He had to dive to get it. Doesn't make the throw, wasn't going to get him. And you can give Cash Jones an infield single for that one. Brings up Ty Bonta with no outs here and runners on first and second. I like what I said about Larson Manning. Let's see if Powers wants to pitch inside to Bonta. He's been hit twice tonight. He shows bunt, knocks it foul. Gotta get those bunts down. Ty shows bunt again. Gets it down that time. Good looking bunt. Throw down to third. I know they're going to call it a foul ball. Third. The third base umpire is going to say it was a foul ball, and I'll tell you. Lucky break if you're at the Dragons.

He held up his swing. Appeal down. First base umpire said he didn't go, so 2-2 count. Again, no outs here in the bottom of the sixth. Runners on first and second. Pitch misses high. Ty Bunt has worked this to a full count. Payoff pitch. And it hits Ty Bunt. Ty Bunt has just been hit for the third time in this game. And the bases will be loaded with no outs for Keelan Curry. Team that's breaking the action. I'm going to give a shout-out to Kim Allen. I see her over there listening to the radio. She watches this game. So Keelan Curry comes to the bat. Infield is in. And that pitch high and inside. And E-Town's coach is coming back out to talk to his pitcher. I'll tell you, that pitch was so far inside. Coach Milby told Keelan, just go to first base. Meeting on the mound is over. Everybody goes back to their positions. Base runners go back to their base. And a 1-0 count to Keelan Curry. He's 0 for 2 tonight. Grounded into a double play in the second. Struck out looking in the fourth. Greene County dugout is alive. That 1-0 pitch misses high. Nowhere to put him if your power is in these Panthers. Walk here only hurts your chances more going into the seventh. Curry swings through that 2-0 fastball for strike one. Curry knocks that one foul to the backstop. Two count to Curry. He knocks that one foul. Staying alive. Good defensive swing.

0: That pitch misses way high. Full count. Curry steps back in. Powers gets his sign. Payoff pitch. Swung on and missed by Curry. Strike three and out number one. Brings up Tatum Durrett. Singled his last time up, came around to score.
1: Now batting, number 10, Durrett.

0: Froggatt came around to score. He was running for him. Pitch inside, 1-0. Pitch tip by Durrett for strike one. One pitch. Durrett puts it in play to the third baseman. He comes home with it. And they're going to get Andrew Houck. Going to throw down to first. They got him. So a double play ends the threat. And the Dragons had bases loaded with no outs and don't score any of them. And we'll go into the top of the seventh, three outs away from a trip to the semifinals. We'll send it back to the station for some commercials. 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
0: We are back here going into the top of the seventh. Dragons three outs away from winning this game and securing a trip to the semifinals. E-Town will bring up 3-4-5. Ingram, Wheeler, Wallace. First pitch to Ingram from Tatum Durrett. It's a ball. Tatum Durrett has pitched a gem of a game. That pitch tipped into the catcher's mitt for strike one. Tatum has only struck out one, two hits. However, he came into this inning only throwing 60 pitches. That curveball popped up, out of play for strike two. Pitch calm ear set, giving Ty Bonta a little bit of issues. He's trying to fix that. All is well. Ingram steps back in. Durrett on the mound. Wind up in the pitch. Knocked to the backstop. I've said it before, two times on two different occasions. This cracks me up. It's Ingram. He gets two strikes on him and he goes in this low batting stance. Jeff Bagwell-esque. And that 1-2 curveball misses in the turf. Ingram trying to take a page out of Carter Allen's playbook. Make that strike zone as small as possible. And that 2-2 pitch is driven right out of the reach of Griff Thomas. So here in the top of the seventh, E-Town will have a leadoff base runner. It'll bring up Wheeler. We're going to get a pinch runner for Wheeler. So it'll be number one, Hatcher. Pickoff move. They got him. Oh. Tag wasn't applied in time. Throw was there. Pitch is driven deep into right center, and it's going to fall. That's going to score. Hatcher. Corbin gets it in. And it's going to be an RBI double. Throw away. Play at the plate. They got him. They got him down. Good play by Drew Squires to mow down the runner. What a play. Good job for Caleb Corbin to get that in time. Drew Squires threw a hose to Ty Bonta to get that put out. Dragons keep this shutout and this two-run lead alive. As Nick Preblick comes out to talk to his pitcher in his infield. After that play, what a play. What a throw-in by Caleb Corbin to hit the cutoff man, and Drew Squires relayed it perfectly. And Ty Bonta to hang on to that one. Perfect execution all around. And what looked to be a dangerous inning, or a potential dangerous inning, cut short. So one out here, though. Runner still in scoring position as Wallace comes up to bat. Durrett comes set. His pitch knocked foul. Here it comes at the 0-1 pitch. Curveball driven into right field. Caleb Corbin got a good jump on that one. He makes the catch for out number two. E-Town down to their last out. And this is Powers. Powers. 0 for 1, walked his first time up in the second inning. Popped out to Tatum Durrett in the fourth. Wheeler is on second for E-Town. That pitch to Powers just missed the zone for ball one. That curveball driven into right field. Caleb Corbin doesn't make the catch. It's going to play to run. Couldn't see what happened. I think he dropped it. So it's now a one-run game. Owens coming up to bat. He's 0 for 2. Trying to get confirmation on that play. I want to say he dropped it, but he had to track a long way for it. Owens comes up, runner on second. He swings at that first pitch. They call it a foul. He knocked it foul. So 0-1 count. They did get a courtesy runner for Powers. That 0-1 pitch misses outside. 1-1. Durrett comes set. This is his ball game. Driven into center field. Larson Matney. He's going to come up throwing. They're going to have another play at the plate. Throw was offline. It gets past Ty Bonta, and E-Town has tied this game. E-Town has played a two in this inning off good hitting, and Stewart will come up. He is one for two. E-Town still has a runner in scoring position. Durrett's pitch in there for a strike. They're looking ahead to the bottom of the seventh now. 9-1-2 for the Dragons. Mitchell, Matney, and Corbin. And Stewart pops that one up. Cash Jones, Drew Squires. Drew Squires tries to make a diving catch. It lands fair. E-Town has the lead. RBI double from Stewart. E-Town has a one-run lead, bringing up Williams. Williams, one for two. First pitch he sees is high for a ball. Throw to second. Not in time. A pickoff move. Griff Thomas creeps over there again. Onto the plate. Grounded foul. So 1-1 count here to Williams, the nine hitter. He knocks that one right to Drew Squires, who makes the catch. And we'll go into the bottom of the seventh. Dragons trail 3-2. We'll send it back to the station for some commercials. 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
0: We are back here going into the bottom of the seventh. Heartbreaking top of the seventh. E-Town played at three. Good hitting from E-Town in that inning. And the Dragons will bring up 9-1-2. Reese Mitchell, Larson Matney, and Caleb Corbin. Mitchell 0-for-1 on the night. First time. Flew out to right field. Had a sacrifice bunt in the fifth. They're looking Larson Madney's 0 for 1 and hit by a pitch twice, grounded out to second base. And Caleb Corbin is 0 for 3. He reached on an error in the fifth. So the freshman, Reese Mitchell, steps in. Power still on the mound for E-Town. First pitch misses outside for a ball. Two and oh. Rio count. Ooh. Pitch looked a little outside. 3-1 count. That's a walk. So the Dragons have a leadoff base runner. Brings up Larson Matney. And the E-Town coach is coming out to talk to his pitcher again. As I mentioned, Larson Matney is 0 for 1. He's been hit by a pitch twice and grounded out to second base. His last time up. And they're going to make a pitching change. So as E-Town makes this change, we'll send it back to the station for some commercials. You're listening to your home for Dragons baseball, K-Country 105.7.
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0: And we are back here. New pitcher is Pegram. Larson Matney steps into the batter's box. Runner on first in the form of Reese Mitchell. No outs here in the bottom of the seventh. Dragons trail 3-2. Matney shows bunt, pulls it back, and it's a ball. Pickoff move. Reese gets back in time. Job, Beckram comes set. And he shows Buns again. He gets it down right back to the pitcher. He decides just to go to first with it instead of the second. So a sacrifice bunt by Matney advances Mitchell to second base. Pegram could have had Mitchell at second.
9: Up to bat, number four,
0: the runner in scoring position will bring up Caleb Corbin. He reached on an error his last time up, one of those pop-ups that E-Town's defense has been having some trouble with. So unless something funky happens, Drew Squires will get an opportunity to come to bat here in the bottom of the seventh. Corbin steps in. Pegram comes set. Corbin swings through a first pitch fastball for strike one. Pegram taking his time. 0-1 pitch. Hits Caleb Corbin. So Corbin hit by a pitch. And I'll tell you what, after what that boy has been through, it's got to feel good to get hit by a pitch and be okay. So runners on first and second. Drew Squires coming up to bat. Struck out looking his last time up. He's 0-for-3. Reached on an error in the fourth. Reached on an error in the first. I tell you, if you were talking any Dragons fan in here, would you want anybody else up in this moment? You have speed on the base paths. That first pitch is high. 1-0. Pegram steps off. Ooh, curveball. Drew Squires out in front. 1-1 count. Pegram comes set. His 1-1. It's driven deep into right field. It's off the fence. It's going to score one. Caleb Corbin is going to be held at third. Drew Squires has just tied this game with an RBI double. I'll tell you, you don't hit 5-10 in the season for nothing. He put a drive into that one, and it went off the fence, and they're going to walk Andrew Hout. They're not even going to give him an opportunity. Bring up Cash Jones in this situation. Andrew Houck, who is 0-for-2 in this game. As Sarah Sluter just texted me, let's go Dragons. You're right. Cash Jones comes up with bases loaded and one out. A pass ball, a wild pitch, a base hit, anything can win this game for the Dragons. Cash Jones singled his last time up. He's 1-for-2, or 1-for-3, apologies. Pegram comes set. His first pitch in the turf. Catcher did a good job keeping it in front of him. E-Town's going to bring the outfield in as well. They know anything deep, this ball game is over. Pegram's 1-0 on the way. And Jones puts it in play right to the shortstop. He comes home with it. And they're going to get Caleb Corbin at home. So the shortstop threw home, got Caleb Corbin out. So now it's two outs. Base is still loaded for Ty Bonta, who's been hit by a pitch three times in this game. Another hit by a pitch, and the game is over. That pitch misses outside. Swings to that fastball. 1-1. This will be the final batter of this seventh inning, regardless of what happens. 1-1 count. Pegram comes set. The pitch is in the turf. 2-1. The 2-1, Bonta puts it in play. No play made, shortstop. Oh, they get him out. He tried a head first dive to get there. The shortstop really hesitated there. Didn't know if he wanted to go to third or second or first or home, and they gunned down Ty Bonta. And so we will play extras. We'll send it back to the station. We're ready for the eighth inning in this 3-3 ball game. 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
0: We're back here, free baseball, going into the eighth inning of this nightcap of the first round of the fifth region tournament. Keelan Curry coming on the pitch for the Dragons here, and he'll do battle with the leadoff top of the order for the Panthers, Bratcher, Pegram, and Ingram. Tatum Durrett's gone out to left field. Cash Jones came into play third. And Keelan Curry on the bump. Curry's first pitch to Bratcher. He shows bunt and knocks it foul. Not a bad decision for E-Town. Try to get your leadoff runner on. Bratcher has speed. Shows bunt again, knocks it foul. Two straight bunt attempts, two fouls. It's an 0-2 count. Pitch just misses outside. One ball, two strike. It's 11:30 now. A lot of people still here at the ballpark. Good looking pitch. Two, two count. That pitch misses high. Full count. Off pitch, fouled off. We'll do it again. That pitch misses low. Some power strike zones changed a little bit here in this inning. And a leadoff walk puts Bratcher on and brings up the pitcher, Pegram. Pegram 0 for 3 on the night. Curry comes set. His first pitch outside for a ball. A curve ball hits the zone. 1-1. Pickoff play. Not in time. Count still remains 1-1. Curry steps off the mound. Bond is going to come out to talk to him. Pegram steps back in. 1-1 count. Curry comes set. Shows bunt and knocks it foul. So it'll be a 1-2 count now. Let's go. Curry comes set. His 1-2 pitch. Pratcher takes off. Outside pitch. Forgot a ball. Ooh, that was close. Umpire called him safe. Said he just got in under the tag. So E-Town has a runner in scoring position. 2-2 count to Pegram. Pitch foul to the backstop. Count will remain 2-2.
12: Lily right here, Kaylin.
0: That pitch. Umpire says it misses. Oh, that was a good looking pitch. A full count. Payoff pitch on its way. And it's knocked right back up the middle. It's going to plate. Oh, they're going to hold Bratcher at third. So a single for Pegram brings up Ingram with runners on the corner. Courtesy runner for the pitcher. Curry's first pitch to Ingram in there for a strike. Tip that one to the backstop. 0-2 count. Curry comes set. His 0-2 pitch. A ball. That's not a balk. E-Town fans behind me were asking for a balk. He fake throw to third, fake throw to first. You can do that. O-2 pitch. Curveball knocked foul. Count remains 0-2. Runners on the corners for the Panthers. Ingram said his 0-2 pitch. Knocked foul. Count remains 0-2. Another fake pickoff attempt. Over to the shortstop, Squires. He has Bratcher in a rundown. Throw home. And he is in a rundown now. Throw to third. They got him. And they got him in third, too. He tried to sneak in. And they got a double play out of the deal. And nobody covering first. Ingram's going to stay there. But whoo! I'll tell you, I don't know if that was more luck or skill, but we'll take either one. Bratcher got caught in a rundown. And as he was going back to third, Pegram tried to take off from second to third. Ty Bonta threw to Cash Jones. He made the tag on Bratcher, then turned around and quickly made a tag on Pegram. So a nice little 6-2-4 double play. 6-2-5, sorry. 6-2-5 double play. And two outs here, Wheeler will come up to bat with a runner on first. And that pitch is in there for a strike. Oh, one curveball misses outside. Ground over to Keelan Curry. He makes the play. Throws over to first, and they get the out. E-Town had runners on first and third with nobody out. Nothing to show for it. Going to the bottom of the eighth. Dragons needing a run. We'll send it back to the station for its commercials. 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
0: And we are back here in the bottom of the eighth. Dragons need one. 7-8-9 up. Keelan Curry, Tatum Durrett, Reese Mitchell. Pegram still on the mound for the Panthers. I don't know what Coach Milby would say to him going into this, except just be patient. Find your pitch. It's 11:43. E-Town's on Eastern time. They've been up a whole another hour than these guys. They're more tired than Greene County. That's what I would say. Keelan Curry comes up the bat. Pegram, pitch from the windup for the first time since he's been in the game. First pitch to Curry, he knocks it foul. 0-1 pitch in there for a strike. Curry swings with a high fastball for strike three and out number one. And that'll bring up Tatum Durrett. Pitch high and inside to Tatum. 1-0. Pegram's 1-0 pitch. Knocked foul. Turf. Two balls, one strike.

0: 2-1 pitch. Fastball swung on and missed. Evens the count at 2 balls and 2 strikes. Going through that curveball for strike three, and out number two brings up Reese Mitchell. First pitch, Mitchell, fastball, swung on and missed. A one, swung right through it. No balls, 2 strikes to count. That pitch in there called strike three. 4 out, number 3. And so we'll go to 9. We'll send it back to the station for some commercials. 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
0: And we are back here going into the top of the 9th of this 3-3 ball game. Keelan Curry still on the bump for the Dragons. E-Town will bring up Wallace, Powers, and Owens. These 3 batters coming up are a combined 1 for 7 tonight. The only base hit being an Owen single in the 7th. Curry's first pitch to him was fouled for strike one. So 0-1 the count. Wallace. That pitch in there for strike two. O-2 pitch, curveball, misses low. 1-2 pitch. Misses Hine outside. Two balls, two strikes to count. Pitch driven foul to the Horse Arena. One, two pitch goes behind Wallace for ball two. Scoreboard has 3-2. It is 3-2. I missed a pitch. A payoff pitch on the way. Payoff pitch on the inside corner, called strike three. Good pitch by Keelan Curry. I mean, one out here and bring up Powers.
3: Now batting number four, Powers.
0: Pitch misses low for a ball.

0: Pitch misses high. 3 balls, no strikes to count. Four pitch walk puts Powers on base with one out. Brings up Owens.
1: Now batting number 23, Owens.
0: Single his last time up, came around the score in that big 3-run seventh inning that E-Town had. Comes set. First pitch to Owens is swung on and missed for a strike. Curveball. Umpire says just misses. Good looking pitch. Makes it a 1-1 count. I tell you, I think these lefties. These lefty batters are giving the umpire a problem. That 1-1 pitch swung on and missed. Strike two. Curveball knocked over to Drew Squires. He takes an off-balance throw to first. They get the out. Good play by Drew Squires, ranging all the way to his right. Made a throw on the run to get Owens. It'll be two outs with a runner on second. And that will bring up Stewart. Had a double his last time up. A double that tied the game, or gave the Panthers a lead in the seventh. And he's two for three. I'm just going to hang my head. Perfect pitch. Misses for a ball, says the umpire. 1-0 count. Misses outside, 2-0. Bunt shown, knocked foul. 2-0 count. Showed a late bunt there. 2-1 count. Curry comes set, his 2-1 pitch. Just misses. 3 balls, 1 strike to count. That pitch in there for a strike, same location as the last pitch. Same exact placement. This next pitch should be the payoff variety. And got him to knock it foul. Carr is going home with Lucky Souvenir. Curry's 3-2 pitch. In the turf for ball four. Runners on first and second now for Williams.

0: There are a lot of people at this ballpark that I would beg to say haven't seen midnight on the clock in a while, and I'm one of them. So we got a time called by E-Town. And get a pinch runner out there for Powers. Clock has struck midnight here in the Berg. My wife just looked at me and said she's getting tired. I've been tired since the third inning. Curry comes set. First pitch to Williams. Curveball misses outside for ball one. That 1-0 pitch knocked into play to Andrew Hout. Curry covers first. They get him. So we'll go into the bottom of the ninth. Still tied 3-3. And Greene County will have the top of the order going up. We'll send it back to the station for some commercials. 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
0: And we are back here going into the bottom of the ninth. 3-3 ball game. The Dragons just need one, and they're bringing up the top of their order. Larson Matney, Caleb Corbin, and Drew Squires. It is officially Tuesday morning, May 26th. And if you're still listening to me, I love you. Larson Matney coming up here. Pegram still on the mound for the Panthers. Dragons just need a base runner. First pitch to Matney's a strike. Matney knocks that one foul. O-2 count on Matney. Pegram is wind up. Swung on a missed high fastball for strike three and out number one. Brings up Caleb Corbin. Caleb Corbin's hit by a pitch his last time up. First pitch fastball swung on and missed. Strike one. Corbin knocks that out of play. Pegram's 0-2 pitch. Low and outside. 1-2. Try to get Corbin to chase. Good eye from the young man. Swung through that fastball for strike three and out number two. Drew Squires coming up the bat. So Drew Squires coming to the bat, hit a double off the right center fence. His last time up, tied the game. First pitch to him, low and outside, 1-0. Ball hung up there. He just missed it. Knocked it to the backstop for strike one. High fastball. Squire swung through it. 1-2. E-Town at the top of their order in the 10th, if it gets there. Another high fastball. Squires laid off, 2-2. Squires knocks that one out of play. Good defensive swing. Squires puts a drive into that one in the right field. It's foul. Oh, it had the distance and hooked foul. Oh, that would have stayed fair. That was a game. 2-2 count remains. Squires knocks that one into right center, but it's not deep enough. Center fielder's going to make the catch for out number three, and we will go to 10. Score remains 3-3. Send it back to the station for commercials. 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
0: we're back here. 3-3 ball game. Top of the 10th. E-Town will bring up the top of their order. Larson Matney coming on to pitch his 10th inning for the Dragons. What would have been if that... We'd be going home if that Drew Squires 2-2 knocked to right field would have stayed fair. So Larson Matney in the pitch. Top of the order, Bratcher, Pegram, Ingram. Larson's been caught on pitch relief quite a bit this year. He started a couple games, but mostly they use him in relief, and he does a really good job. In the bottom of the 10th, Andrew Houck, Cash Jones, and Ty Bonna will be up to bat for the Dragons. Hopefully it's still a tied game when we get there. So Bratcher steps in. Matney's first pitch to him. Knocked foul. That 0-1 curveball misses outside for ball one. And he steps off. He wants Bonna to roll to the signs again. 1-1 pitch. Misses high. That pitch just misses the zone. Makes it a 3-ball, 1-strike count. It's the leadoff hitter, Bratcher. A pitch popped up. It's going to sail out of play. No, it's going to stay in play. Drew Squire is going to diving attempt, but can't make the catch. Just out of his reach. He tracked a long way from shortstop. So it's a full count. Seen a lot of yawns in the stands. Payoff pitch. Knocked into left center. Cash Jones makes the catch. He went on to play center field as Matney came in. He tracks that ball down, makes a big catch. Larson Matney, tip of the hat to Cash Jones. A long out. Out number one. It's Cash Jones' third position he's played in this game, and he does all of them really well. So Pegram will step into the batter's box. Matney delivers first pitch of the at-bat. And it's knocked to the backstop for strike one. Matney's 0-1 pitch. Curveball that just hangs up there for ball one. Start. pitch. Umpire says Mrs. Lowe looked good to me. But it's a 2-1 count. A 2-1 pitch driven deep into right field, and it's off the fence. Corbin can't get a hang on it, and it'll be a stand-up double for Pegram. And that'll bring up Ingram.
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0: Ingram steps in, runner on second, one out here in the top of the 10th. And his first pitch in there for a strike. Curveball driven right back up the middle. And I think they're going to hold Pegram at third. So runners will be on the corners for the Panthers as Wheeler comes up to bat. Very similar situation that the Panthers were in the 8th inning. With no outs, and they got a double play out of the deal to the Dragons. Wheeler swings to that first pitch. Strike one. Pitch misses low. And he comes set his 1-1 pitch. Oh, called a ball. Good looking pitch. Swung through that one. 2-2 count. Pitch grounded to the second baseman, Thomas. He's just going to have to make the play to first. And E-Town will have the lead. The two outs here in the top of the 10th. Brings up Wallace.
10: Now batting number 11, Wallace.
0: A runner on second, two outs. E-Town has played a run and give them a one-run lead. And his first pitch, umpire called it outside for a ball. A 1-0 pitch in there for a strike. One pitch, curveball, swung on and missed. One ball, two strikes to count. Thank you. Manny's 1-2 pitch. Swung on a miss. Strike three, out number three. The Dragons will be due up in the bottom of the 10th. Needing a run to tie, 2-2. We'll send it back to the station for some commercials. 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
0: We are back here, bottom of the 10th. Dragons trail 4-3 here in the last game of the first round of the 5th region tournament. Winners will play Taylor County later this evening. Andrew Houck will lead things off for the Dragons. He'll be followed by Cash Jones and Ty Bonta. So Andrew Houck steps in, intentionally walked his last time up after the game-tying double from Drew Squires. Not going to walk him here. Pegram's first pitch. He swung for the fences and knocked it foul. Pitch caught a strike. The pitcher's caught a ball quite a bit in the last couple innings. 0-2 count to Houck. And he knocks that one to the backstop. Two pitch. Knocked out of play again. Tipped into the catcher's mitt for strike three and out number one. Brings up Cash Jones.
10: Now batting number three, Jones.
0: Jones put a drive into one. It's going to be caught by the right fielder. It might be the first time he's made a catch all game. And a big moment there. In this thick air.
10: Our
0: So Ty Bonnet will come up as the Dragons down to their final out. Bonnet knocks that one foul. That one to the backstop. 0-2 the count. Dragons down to their final strike. O-2 pitch. Check swing. Knock foul. That'll wake up the people over here. On that breaking ball for strike three and out number three, and that does it for the game. Dragons lose a heartbreaker in 10 innings, 4-3 to E-Town, and that'll end the season for the Dragons. Give a shout out to our sponsors one more time. Thank you, United Citizens Bank, Cowden Parrot Funeral Home, Auto Smart Squires and Lee CPA, Taylor County ASAP, Lindsey Wilson University, Eastridge Fellows Pharmacy, SCRTC, Taylor Regional Hospital, Lee's in Greensburg, Central Pharmacy Supply, JRR Motor Sales Health First Pharmacy, Foster Toler Curry Funeral Home, TJ Regional Health, and A Different Drummer. 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

0: I'll tell you what, that one gets me going. I got it going in here in the control room, turned up as loud as it'll go for that one. Of course, I'm a huge fan of his. John Party and his new one, that's Boots Off, Charlie Derrick. Hey, I appreciate y'all joining me on the show here tonight. I hope everything's going good for you so far.
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6: Here's your K-Country forecast. Chance of rain showers, fog and spots overnight, otherwise cloudy skies expected. Lows of a low around 63. North winds around 5 miles per hour. Thunderstorms likely, with fog and spots early Tuesday, highs level off around 78, cloudy skies expected. That's your local forecast update. I'm meteorologist Jennifer Wojcicki from the K-Country Weather Center. Currently, it's 70 degrees.
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0: I figure if Bailey Zimmerman can, you know, write a song about his Chevy Silverado, I could write one about my Kia Soul. Come here and see what you think. Here's what I got so far. Kia, Miss Kitty, Kia Soul. That's what the name of my car, Miss Kitty. All right, let me start again. Kia, Miss Kitty, Kia Soul. Keep me high and dry on the road. Keep me out of the cold. I don't know. I should leave the songwriter to the songwriters, don't you think?
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1: ABC News, I'm Stephanie Officer. What will it take to get a deal to end the war with Iran? ABC's Ian Pannell.
2: A senior U.S. official telling ABC News a potential interim agreement would see the reopening of the Strait of Hormuz, a lifting of the U.S. blockade, and a commitment from the Iranians to negotiate the removal of their stockpile of highly enriched uranium.
1: Two major announcements from the Vatican Monday. ABC's Tom Sufi-Burridge.
3: Pope Leo warning world leaders to install safeguards for some of AI technology's most disruptive effects.
4: I hear very troubling accounts of algorithms that can block access to healthcare, employment, and security on the basis of data tainted by prejudice and injustice.
5: Pope Leo also making an historic apology today for the role the Holy See played in legitimizing slavery and for having failed to condemn it for centuries.
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9: Here's your K-Country forecast. Chance of rain showers, fog and spots overnight, otherwise cloudy skies expected. Lows of aloft around 63. North winds around 5 miles per hour. Thunderstorms likely, with fog and spots early Tuesday. Highs level off around 78. Cloudy skies expected. That's your local forecast update. I'm meteorologist Jennifer Wojcicki from the K-Country Weather Center. Currently, it's 70 degrees.
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0: Days Like These, Luke Combs, Charlie Derrick. You know, I'm really a little bit surprised that we still play this song on a radio station. I mean, it was a crazy popular song back in the day, and it still is now, but it's one of those songs, you either love this song or you hate this song, and it's probably split pretty much down the middle. You know, I'm kind of leaning towards, I don't know, but every time it comes on, I'm singing to it at the top of, well, maybe not at the top of my lungs, but I'm at least humming to it. Yeah, talking about Achy Breaky Heart, Billy Ray Cyrus, coming up next.
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0: Boy, I tell you what, there's just no stopping that dude. You know, he's been one after the other, number one song, one after the other for the past 5, 6, 7 years, you know, something like that. I mean, just nonstop. He's something. That's his new one, Morgan Wallen, and Don't We? Here with the Charlie Derrick Show. Kind of a sad situation for my friend and your fellow listener, Destiny. Just texting with her, and she was telling me it was like 6 months ago that her grandpa died. And, they, you know, of course, she loved her grandpa like you love yours, and I love mine. And so she, for some reason, she's a little bit sad. Wanted to put on an Alan Jackson song to remind her of him tonight. So I told her I would. Drive for Daddy Gene. Alan Jackson for Destiny. Coming up here next.
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4: 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Always keeping you weather aware.
5: Here's your K Country forecast. Chance of rain showers, fog and spots overnight, otherwise cloudy skies expected. Lows of a low around 63. North winds around 5 miles per hour. Thunderstorms likely with fog and spots early Tuesday. Highs of a low around 78. Cloudy skies expected. That's your local forecast update. I'm meteorologist Jennifer Wojcicki from the K Country Weather Center. Currently, it's 70 degrees.
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1: It was painted red, the stripe was white, it was 18 feet from the bow to the stern light. 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

0: Rocky Mountain Low, Corey Kent and Cole Wetzel, Charlie Derrick. Well, the bad thing about having that long weekend, you know, having the extra day off for the Memorial Day weekend, it's hard to come back after after 3 days. The good news about that is it's a short week, so we get another weekend coming up here, you know, 4 days or whatever, but... Well, you're just coming back, man. It's tough after that long break, isn't it?
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1: 1057. ABC News, I'm Stephanie Officer. Good news out of Southern California. Officials are letting some of the 50,000 evacuees return home. Garden Grove Police Chief Amir Elfara.
2: And I can now tell you that we can reduce our evacuation zone area. The new borders will consist of Orangewood Avenue to the north, Dale Street to the east, Knott Street to the west, and Garden Grove Boulevard to the south.
1: Officials say the risk of a catastrophic explosion known as a BLEVE or boiling liquid expanding vapor explosion is over, but that tank at GKN Aerospace is still at risk of an explosion or leak. A candlelight remembrance held in Arlington National Cemetery Monday evening, marking the close of Memorial Day weekend. Secretary of Veterans Affairs Doug Collins explained the significance of TAPS and why every vet service should be recognized.
3: It's a reminder that we only have one chance to get it right when we honor those that have given so much to us.
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7: Here's your K-Country forecast. Chance of thunderstorms, fog and spots overnight, otherwise cloudy skies expected. Lows dip down to about 63, northerly winds around 5 miles per hour. Overcast skies with fog and spots early Tuesday, thunderstorms likely, daytime highs approaching 78. That's your local forecast update. I'm meteorologist Jennifer Wojcicki from the K-Country Weather Center. Right now, it's 70 degrees.
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tell you what, she's one of the power women of country music, isn't she? Winona Judd, no one else on earth. I got another power woman in country music coming up here next. Shania got a request for You When My Love, so go play it. It's coming up next. But right now, here's one from George.

0: Rivers turned his truck around. Jordan Davis, Charlie Derrick. I was telling you a little bit earlier, I got that thing in the mail that says you got to show up and see if we're going to use you for jury duty. So that's middle of next month. I got to go do that. There's one thing, and Randy is a friend of mine. We were just talking about that because I was saying I don't mind going. A lot of people say, oh, man, I don't want to do that. And it does throw you out of your rhythm and stuff. But I don't know. I've done – this would be my third time in my life that I've been called. I served on one jury, and that was like about a week long, and it was just so interesting, you know. And so I don't mind going. Randy was telling me, Randy's a lawyer, and he was telling me, he said, you know, if you do go and you're picked, you know, your boss has got to pay you for, I think Randy said, 3 days. So if you get one like I did and your boss says, well, I ain't gonna pay you, they got to. Or at least it's the law. I don't know if they got to, but it's the law.
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0: Yeah, there's Amen, Shaboozy, and Jelly Roll, Charlie Derrick. I don't know if it's my number one favorite Mark Chestnut song, but when Christine asked me to put it on, I said, yeah. I was telling her, I said, yeah, that's definitely in my top three favorite Mark Chestnut songs. I just wanted you to know. It's a great tune. It's on the way, coming up next.
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4: Here's your K-Country forecast. Thunderstorms likely, fog and spots overnight, otherwise cloudy skies expected. Lows level off around 63, northerly winds around 5 miles per hour. Cloudy skies expected with fog and spots early Tuesday. Thunderstorms likely, highs level off around 78. That's your local forecast update. I'm meteorologist Jennifer Wojcicki from the K-Country Weather Center. Currently, it's 68 degrees.
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0: my buddy Paul is her biggest fan, Megan Maroney and Beautiful Things. As a matter of fact, he was telling us over the weekend, he said, I'm thinking about getting the Megan Maroney poster and putting it in my room. And I said, we all told him, he said, you can't put a poster in your room. What are you, 12? And because he said, well, I'm ain't that old. He's, you know, late 20s, something like that. And there's nobody else around but him. But I said, no, you can't get a poster, you know, of Megan Maroney in your apartment, for crying out loud. What's the matter with you?
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1: ABC News, I'm Stephanie Officer. What will it take to get a deal to end the war with Iran? ABC's Ian Pannell.
2: A senior U.S. official telling ABC News a potential interim agreement would see the reopening of the Strait of Hormuz, a lifting of the U.S. blockade, and a commitment from the Iranians to negotiate the removal of their stockpile of highly enriched uranium.
1: Two major announcements from the Vatican Monday. ABC's Tom Sufi-Burridge.
3: Pope Leo warning world leaders to install safeguards for some of AI technology's most disruptive effects.
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0: data tainted by prejudice and injustice.
1: Pope Leo also making an historic apology today for the role the Holy See played in legitimizing slavery and for having failed to condemn it for centuries.
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6: Here's your K-Country forecast. Thunderstorms likely, fog and spots overnight, otherwise cloudy skies expected. Lows level off around 63, northerly winds around 5 miles per hour. Cloudy skies expected with fog and spots early Tuesday. Thunderstorms likely. Highs level off around 78. That's your local forecast update. I'm meteorologist Jennifer Wojcicki from the K-Country Weather Center. Currently, it's 68 degrees.
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just the best, isn't he? Clint Black and Put Yourself in My Shoes. Charlie, Derek, well, you've probably been here. You can get it through your head, but you just can't break it to your heart. Got a great song from Tracy Lawrence coming up next. But right now, here's Luke Combs.

0: I love that line in there about half of living is risking the fall. You know, it's a risk, and you might fall flat on your face, but that's, according to Luke Bryan and George Burge, that's part of the joy of living. I'm going to have to agree with him. I just love that song so much. New one from, well, I say it's a new one from them. It's been out a couple of months now. Ride, ride, ride. George Burge, Luke Bryan. Charlie Derrick, how about a little Blackhawk? Goodbye says it all. It's a great song. It's coming up next.
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0: Amid a beer can, it's Chris Jansen, Charlie Dierkart. Here's the good news. If you had the long three-day weekend, it's tough to come back. If you're just coming back, it's tough to come back. Everybody knows that. Here's the good news side of that is we got a short week, so you ain't got to come back for long. You know, it's a sure good weekend for me and Andrea. We didn't do a whole lot. I watched a lot of softball, about all I did. As a matter of fact, Andrea was laughing at me because last night before I was coming to work, I was saying, you know, my back hurts a little bit, and I don't know why. She said, well, it's because you sat for 3 days watching softball. And I was like, oh, yeah. But I've got a short week. Heading into June, too. Can you believe we're almost there to June?
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4: Here's your K Country forecast. Thunderstorms likely, fog in spots overnight, otherwise cloudy skies expected. Lows level off around 63, northerly winds around 5 miles per hour. Cloudy skies expected with fog in spots early Tuesday, thunderstorms likely, highs level off around 78. That's your local forecast update. I'm meteorologist Jennifer Wojcicki from the K-Country Weather Center. Currently, it's 68 degrees.
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0: look, moving on.
1: Josh Ross and a good song. Everybody likes it. Hate How You Look. Question of the night here tonight. I got a friend of mine. He's not going to be able to, he and the family are not going to be able to afford to take a trip. And instead of just doing, you know, just taking the time off, you know, you get your vacation time. You can't take a trip. A lot of people just take the time off, do a staycation. Well, Mark is talking about, he said, I think I'm just going to go ahead and keep working and make the extra money. I don't know exactly how it works at his place, but he gets his regular pay plus some if you work on your vacation. And we were all trying to talk him into taking the time off, and he says, well, he said, I could, but because, you know, I think it's important to get away from your work for a little bit, even if you love your work. I think it's important to get away, but he's thinking about working. What would you do? He wanted me to ask y'all, what would you do?
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drove mama crazy being a trucker's wife. The part she couldn't handle was being alone. I guess she needed more to hold than just a telephone. Papa called mama each and every night just to ask her how she was and if it's

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1: ABC News, I'm Stephanie Officer. Good news out of Southern California. Officials are letting some of the 50,000 evacuees return home. Garden Grove Police Chief Amir El-Farah.
2: And I can now tell you that we can reduce our evacuation zone area.

0: The new borders will consist of Orangewood Avenue to the north, Dale Street to the east, Knott Street to the west, and Garden Grove Boulevard to the south.
1: Officials say the risk of a catastrophic explosion known as a BLEVE, or boiling liquid expanding vapor explosion, is over. But that tank at GKN Aerospace is still at risk of an explosion or leak. A candlelight remembrance held in Arlington National Cemetery Monday evening, marking the close of Memorial Day weekend. Secretary of Veterans Affairs Doug Collins explained the significance of TAPS and why every vet service should be recognized.
2: It's a reminder that we only have one chance to get it right when we honor those that have given so much to us.
1: This is ABC News.
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6: Here's your K-Country forecast. Thunderstorms likely, fog and spots overnight, otherwise cloudy skies expected. Lows level off around 63, northerly winds around 5 miles per hour. Cloudy skies expected with fog and spots early Tuesday. Thunderstorms likely. Highs level off around 78. That's your local forecast update. I'm meteorologist Jennifer Wojcicki from the K-Country Weather Center. Currently, it's 68 degrees.
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Boy, if you think that's good, a classic from Reba singing about Fancy. I got some Kenny Chesney and Morgan Wallen coming up here next. But right now, let's kick off the last hour of my show with some Daryl Worley.

0: There's Morgan, and I got better. Charlie, talking about budget vacations here this morning on the show. You know, money's tight, and you're talking about, okay, I want to go on vacation, but how do you go on vacation and be able to not be broke after you get back from vacation? I remember the year Andrea and I, this was 30 years ago, but we were broke bad, but we wanted to get away. And Andrea called the Chamber of Commerce in this little town we wanted to go to, this little mountain town in Colorado. And she called Chamber of Commerce, said, look, we figure we got $25 a night to spend on a place to stay. Do you have anything? And sure enough, they did. And we found it. Do you know, to this day, we still talk about that vacation, you know, how good it was. It didn't have any money, but it was a broke vacation, but it was still, we still talk about it as being one of the best.
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0: I Got a Woman. It's Kane Brown and his new one, Charlie Derrick. My friend Honest John having a hard time getting it cranked up because he's had the whole weekend off. He left early Friday, and he's just having to come back. You know, it's his first day back. So he said, Charlie, you got to play me some up-tempo music. Get me going. The coffee ain't doing it for me this morning. He's an early riser. And I told him, I said, well, you want to hear some Clay Walker, Florida Georgia Line, or Riley Green? He said, play all three for me. I told him, I said, okay, I will. So I got them. I literally got all three of them coming up next.
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3: Here's your K-Country forecast. Thunderstorms likely, fog in spots overnight, otherwise cloudy skies expected. Lows level off around 63, northerly winds around 5 miles per hour. Cloudy skies expected with fog in spots early Tuesday, thunderstorms likely, highs level off around 78. That's your local forecast update. I'm meteorologist Jennifer Wojcicki from the K-Country Weather Center. Currently, it's 68 degrees.
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0: Bay Country 105.7. Yeah, it sounds like Riley Green's about to change his mind, doesn't it? I ain't changing mine, though. That's going to do it for me. I got to pack them up, shine it on out of here. I'll see you all back a little bit later on tonight. Got to get out of here, make some room for Austin. Austin Armstrong in the Morning Buzz. He's coming up here next. Of course, his show is brought to us this morning, as it is every morning, by Long Hunters Coffee and Tea, United Citizens Bank, Duo Broadband, A Different Drummer Dance Studio, and Auto Smart. Austin Armstrong in the Morning Buzz coming up next on K Country.
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0: including discussions surrounding the creation of a school-based law enforcement agency, the creation of a school resource officer chief position, and an additional school resource officer position. Board members will also consider amendments to the 26-27 salary schedules and discuss facility naming considerations. Meanwhile, the Taylor County Board of Education will hold a special meeting today, Tuesday, May 26 at 5 p.m. Eastern Time at the Board of Education office on East Broadway Street in Campbellsville. This meeting is open to the public. Agenda items include a presentation of the Superintendent Capstone Project, followed by an executive session to discuss the superintendent's evaluation as permitted under Kentucky law. And finally, a reminder for area motorists, construction continues on U.S. 68 in Greene and Taylor counties as crews work for improvement of safety and passing opportunities between Greensburg and Campbellsville. Transportation officials say drivers should prepare for a major traffic change in the coming days. The traffic signal near the intersection of Kentucky 323 near Campbellsville will soon be removed and replaced with a temporary small roundabout. An exact date for the change has not been announced due to the weather conditions. Drivers are reminded that the first roundabout setup will be temporary and smaller than the final design. Motorists should slow down and use caution while approaching the area. A reduced speed limit of 45 miles an hour remains in effect throughout the work zone, and brief delays are still possible with flaggers directing traffic around active construction operations. Officials say the project remains on schedule for September 1st completion. For more details on stories like these and more, be sure to check out our websites, MyQ104.com, KCountry1057.com, and WTCOradio.com. KCountry 1057 weather. Accurate local forecast to plan your day confidently. Always with current temperatures and the information you need when weather threatens. Always keeping you weather aware.
1: Here's your KCountry forecast. Thunderstorms likely, with fog and spots early today. Otherwise, overcast skies. High temperatures reach up to 78. Southeasterly winds around 5 miles per hour. Chance for storms. Tonight, lows level off around 64. Mainly cloudy skies expected. That's your local forecast update. I'm meteorologist Jennifer Wojcicki from the KCountry Weather Center. Right now, 68.
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That was Tim McGraw, just to see you smile, right here in the Morning Buzz on K-Country 105.7. Good morning, happy Tuesday, South Central Kentucky. Austin Armstrong here with you. Hope everybody's having a fantastic start to your rainy Tuesday morning. And, of course, welcome in to the Morning Buzz here on K-Country 105.7. Coming up this morning, got plenty of great things for you. We'll have a look at Austin's question of the week. Your chance to win a sweet prize. We'll talk about that prize and what that question is coming up a little bit later. We'll take a look at all the happenings in and around the community. We'll take a look at the 5th Region Baseball Tournament, as softball tournament as well, as it does come to a close for the Greene County High School softball and baseball team. But we'll talk about that coming up a little bit later in the hour. Of course, we'll also be taking a look at some great country music, having lots of great laughs along the way, and, well, just having plenty of fun, because, well, that's what you do here on the Morning Buzz. Hope everybody's having a great start to your Tuesday morning. Hope your weekend was fantastic. Let's get it kicking off right here on K-Country with Jason Aldean. Don't tell on me.

0: WGRK regularly conducts contests and giveaways on air. Please be advised the following rules. No purchase necessary. Contests are open to all persons except for broadcasting and their affiliated radio stations, work employees, and their immediate families. Participants can only win one contest prize every person every 30 days. Winners must appear in person with proper positive legal identification to claim any prize Monday through Friday, excluding holidays, within 30 days or their prize will be forfeited. Prizes will not be mailed or delivered. Any winner under the age of 18 must be accompanied by a parent or legal guardian. No trade or cash equivalent will be awarded for any contest prize. Any person or persons to be in violation of these rules before, during, or after a contest or giveaway will be disqualified and will not be eligible for future contests and giveaways.
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4: Here's your K-Country forecast. Thunderstorms likely with fog and spots early today. Otherwise, overcast skies. High temperatures reach up to 78. Southeasterly winds around 5 miles per hour. Chance for storms tonight. Lows level off around 64. Mainly cloudy skies expected. That's your local forecast update. I'm meteorologist Jennifer Wojcicki from the K-Country Weather Center. Right now, 68.
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Just a little over 5 minutes, your chance to win tickets to the legendary Grand Ole Opry. It's Austin's question of the week. Coming up in 5 minutes, but right now it's Elle Langley. Be her right here on the Morning Buzz.

dipping. You've got to stand for something. Right here on the Morning Buzz on K Country 105.7. 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Austin Armstrong tagging along with you this Tuesday morning. The time is 5:34 a.m. Central Time, 6:34 a.m. Eastern Time. And currently light rain in most of South Central Kentucky and a temperature of 68 degrees. And coming up now, it is your chance to win tickets to the legendary Grand Ole Opry with Austin's Question of the Week.

0: It's that time of the morning. Time for Austin's question of the week. What is it? Well, hello. Nice to meet you. My name's Austin. I like to ask you a question every week. That question, a pretty simple question, never a trivia question, never a question you can get wrong because, well, it's your opinion. Yeah, I'm asking your opinion, you to give me your choice on something, and yeah, that gets you entered in for your chance to win. I know it seems too easy, but I promise you, that's all it is. It's just me and you having a little fun along the way and, of course, getting to know each other a little bit better and getting you registered for the chance to win some great prizes. And this week, you could win tickets to the legendary Grand Ole Opry. That's right. I'm giving away two tickets to the legendary Grand Ole Opry to a show of your choice. And all you got to do is answer Austin's question of the week. So this week, I'll be honest, it's Tuesday, right? It feels like Monday, and I know it's going to be a short week, but, you know, it's still, hey, it's, I don't know, there's just something about those short weeks. They kind of feel real long, and you kind of go, oh, man, I don't know if I'm going to get through it, and I was being a little lazy today. Yeah, I'm telling on myself. I'm being a little lazy today. Then I made it easy, and I went, okay, talking about something I know a lot about and that I love so much, food, okay, check. All right, let's make it simple, this or that question, and, well, I was hungry this morning, and it got me to thinking for breakfast, pancakes or waffles? And then I went, there it is. So Austin's question of the week, it is the great debate of breakfast. Yeah, pancakes or waffles? Which one are you picking? Are you picking the old Flappy Jackies, the flat ones with lots of butter and syrup on top? Are you like me, maybe? You like those waffles a little bit better. You like the, you know, the little indentions that hold all the syrup and all the butter. And it got a little thicker of a substance in it, to it. You know, it's a waffle. Harder to make, but to me, better taste. What about you? Pancakes or waffles? And we're just talking in general. It doesn't mean, you know, chocolate chip pancakes versus chocolate chip waffles or anything. We're just talking, hey, in general, which one are you going to pick? And I'll be honest, look, I'm guilty. If you say pancakes or waffles, I'm going to pick pancakes at first if I'm making them because, well, it's easier. You just kind of mix it up. It's a little bit more liquidy, not as big of a mess, I suppose. And you just drop it on there into the little pancake form and flip it over and bada bing, bada boom, you're good. Waffles, a little different. Takes a little bit more effort. So, you know, for a quick breakfast, supper or something like that, I'm probably still going to pick pancakes because it's easier to make. But in the debate of which one do you like better, that's the question here. Yeah, no effort. Someone's going to clean the dishes for you. Someone's going to make it for you. You don't got to pay for it. Which one are you picking? Pancakes or waffles? Yeah, let me know. Text in your answer to 270-789-1464. Again, 789-1464. You can text it in. Well, can't text right now. I get you. You're busy. Head over to our Facebook page. It's KCountry105.7 on Facebook. Like the page while you're there. Drop your answer in the comments section of Austin's question of the week as it is pinned to the top of the page. And you'll be entered in for your chance to win tickets to the legendary Grand Ole Opry. Again, Austin's question of the week, pancakes or waffles? Which one you choosing? Get registered for the chance to win those tickets to the Grand Ole Opry, 789-1464. Coming up after the break, got some good ones lined up for you. Dierks Bentley, Josh Turner on the way right here in the Morning Buzz.
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got birthday or anniversary you're celebrating today, or know somebody celebrating that special day today, hey, we would love to celebrate with you. 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Coming up now, Josh Turner, Time is Love.

Jake Owen, anywhere with you, right here in the Morning Buzz on K Country 105.7. Austin Armstrong tagging along with you this Tuesday morning. Hope you had a great weekend. Of course, don't forget the Morning Buzz brought to you by the wonderful folks at Long Hunters Coffee and Tea, United Citizens Bank, Duo Broadband, Auto Smart, and a different drummer dance studio in Camelsville. Coming up next hour, we'll take a look at the 5th Region Baseball and Softball Tournament. Unfortunately, the road has ended after some lengthy games last night for the Greene County Baseball and Softball team. We'll talk about those games and where the 5th Region stands coming up in just a little over 20 minutes. Also, coming up next hour, we'll take a look at some happenings in and around the community. We're also going to be talking about the K-Country Showdown. That's right, the K-Country Showdown. It is set and ready to go. Contestants still looking for those. We have a few entered in, but you still we want to give you the opportunity to be a part of it. Chance to win a cash prize, a coveted title, and so much more. We'll also be talking about the K-Country Showdown t-shirt design. Something a little different. All that and so much more. It's coming up next hour, but right now it's Diamond Rio, How Your Love Makes Me Feel, right here on the Morning Buzz on K-Country 105.7. Happy Tuesday.

0: position. Board members will also consider amendments to the 26-27 salary schedules and discuss facility naming considerations. Meanwhile, the Taylor County Board of Education will hold a special meeting today, Tuesday, May 26 at 5 p.m. Eastern Time at the Board of Education office on East Broadway Street in Campbellsville. This meeting is open to the public. Agenda items include a presentation of the Superintendent Capstone Project, followed by an executive session to discuss the superintendent's evaluation as permitted under Kentucky law. And finally, a reminder for area motorists, construction continues on U.S. 68 in Greene and Taylor counties as crews work for improvement of safety and passing opportunities between Greensburg and Camelsville. Transportation officials say drivers should prepare for a major traffic change in the coming days. The traffic signal near the intersection of Kentucky 323 near Camelsville will soon be removed and replaced with a temporary small roundabout. An exact date for the change has not been announced due to the weather conditions. Drivers are reminded that the first roundabout setup will be temporary and smaller than the final design. Motorists should slow down and use caution while approaching the area. A reduced speed limit of 45 miles an hour remains in effect throughout the work zone, and brief delays are still possible with flaggers directing traffic around active construction operations. Officials say the project remains on schedule for September 1st completion. For more details on stories like these and more, be sure to check out our websites, MyQ104.com, KCountry1057.com, and WTCOradio.com.
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2: Here's your K-Country forecast. Storms likely and foggy early today. Otherwise, cloudy skies expected. High temperatures reach up to 78. Southeasterly winds around 5 miles per hour. Chance of thunderstorms tonight. Lows level off around 64. Mainly cloudy skies expected. That's your local forecast update. I'm meteorologist Jennifer Wojcicki from the K-Country Weather Center. Currently, it's 68 degrees.
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Brooks and Dunn, Lost and Found, right here on the Morning Buzz on K Country 105.7. Welcome in to the second hour of the Morning Buzz here on K Country. Austin Armstrong tagging along with you. Hope everybody's having a fantastic start to your Tuesday morning. The time is 6:10 a.m. Central Time, 7:10 a.m. Eastern Time, and currently 68 degrees and light rain continuing to fall here in South Central Kentucky. Coming up this hour, we'll take a look at the 5th Region Baseball and Softball Tournament. The road has ended for the Green County Dragons. We'll take a look at it, where they've been and how it concluded. We'll take a look at who's left in it. That's coming up in just a little over 15 minutes. Also coming up this hour, we'll take a look at the K-Country Showdown and what's to come with that. Details on the contests that are involved with it as well, and how you can get registered. And, well, maybe you're not singing, but you want to listen. I'll give you details on how you can join us. And so much more coming up this hour. Plus, great country music, Bailey Zimmerman, Chevy Silverado. Why?

0: It's time to celebrate you with our birthday and anniversary giveaway. 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

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My phone number, 270-789-1464. 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Coming up in just a little over 5 minutes, going to give you the details on the Greene County High School softball and baseball season, how it went over the weekend, and we'll take a look at the 5th Region Tournament. Coming up now, it's Russell Dickerson, Happy to Me.

0: Zach Brown Band Toes right here on the Morning Buzz on K Country 105.7. Good morning and happy Tuesday. South Central Kentucky, Austin Armstrong hanging out with you this morning. The time is 6:27 a.m. Central, 7:27 a.m. Eastern time. And currently 68 degrees and light rain continue to fall here in South Central Kentucky. And if you're expecting the rain to make its way out of here, well, we've got bad news for you. Looks like it's going to be hanging around majority of the day. We have anywhere from 100% all the way to 42% at 7 p.m. Eastern time this evening. So it looks like it's going to be sticking around for majority of the day today. And, well, speaking of rain, rain had a big play in yesterday's 5th Region Tournament, as it was supposed to be hosted at a couple different locations, ended up getting moved to other locations with a couple different time changes as well. And, well, if you tagged along, you found out that we trekked into today. Yeah, we played baseball all the way until the 26th for the 4th Region, or excuse me, the 5th Region Tournament, even though we kicked off on the 25th. Yeah, it was a day full of baseball and softball, and it was fun. It was wet, but unfortunately, the Greene County Dragons and Lady Dragons come up on the short end of the stick as their seasons come to an end. The Lady Dragons battle it out at Central Hardin against a well-rounded softball team out of the 5th Region, Nelson County. Probably the number one seed out of the 5th Region, I would argue. And, well, they fell to them with a final score of 8-2, which will conclude the season for your Greene County Lady Dragons softball team. Over on the baseball side, they ended up playing 10 innings and going almost into, well, 2 a.m. Yeah, they almost went to 2 a.m. Wow, it was a long one. But unfortunately, the Dragons end up again on the short end of the stick with a final score of 4-3 against E-Town. That will conclude both the Dragons and Lady Dragons season. And we want to say congratulations going out to both of them for their accomplishments and how proud we are of them. And, of course, as always, go Dragons. But the 5th Region, a baseball and softball tournament, it continues. On the baseball side of things, Nelson County won over Adair County 4-3. They will take on the winner of LaRue versus Central Hardin, which was LaRue County with a final score of 5-4. So today's action, Nelson County versus LaRue County in the baseball tournament. On the bottom half of the bracket, Taylor County won over Bethel with a final score of 6-3. E-Town pulling off the win over Greene County with a final score of 4-3. It will now be a Taylor County E-Town matchup for game number 2 of the evening for the baseball tournament if they are able to squeeze them in. Over on the softball side of things, LaRue County pulled off the win over Adair County. Central Hardin over Bethel. That will set the first game of today. LaRue County taking on Central Hardin in the softball tournament. On the bottom half of the bracket, Nelson County over Greene County, final score of 8-2, and North Hardin over Taylor County with a score of 4-0. The bottom half of the bracket will be Nelson County versus North Hardin for game number 2 of the evening. Again, a big congratulations going out to all the teams, but of course, a big congratulations going out to a fantastic season for our Lady Dragon softball and, of course, our baseball team as well. We want to wish them the best of luck, and of course, we'll look forward to seeing a lot of those ladies and guys back next year. But for the seniors, we will miss you, and of course, thank you so much for representing Greene County so very well. Go Dragons!
1: It is Tuesday, May 26th. How are you, Kentucky? Welcome back to work after the long weekend. I'm Scott Fitzgerald. Let's start you off with some college basketball news. A huge offseason question for Kentucky has officially been answered. Malachi Moreno is coming back for another season with the Wildcats after withdrawing from the NBA draft. The sophomore big man started 30 games last year and quickly became an important piece of Kentucky's lineup. Meanwhile, Louisville basketball, well, their big recruiting class got even bigger. Star transfer Floyd Badinga officially withdrew from the NBA draft. He will suit up for Pat Kelsey and the Cardinals this season, giving Louisville one of the most talented front courts in college basketball. The former Kansas standout averaged just over 13 points this season. Let's take you to baseball in the Big Apple yesterday.
2: 3-2 from Lodolo. Look at him. punched him out on the heater.
1: Yeah, Nick Lodolo looked much more like himself yesterday. The Reds opened their series with a 7-2 win over the Mets. After battling blister issues and struggling through his previous three starts, he delivered six strong innings. That, of course, helped Cincinnati win for the fourth time in their last five games. Skipper Terry Francona.
3: He worked ahead. He threw a lot of strikes. He spun it. He had good velocity. Threw some changeups. That was really welcome.
1: Cincinnati will now hand the ball to Chase Burns for tonight's matchup. The young righty continues to impress this season, quickly making him one of the Reds' most reliable starters. Kentucky Derby winner Golden Temple remains the horse to beat heading into the Belmont Stakes, and his form held steady over the weekend with a sharp, controlled workout at Keeneland alongside Jose Ortiz. His main challengers also working out. Chief Wallaby fourth in the Derby, went five furlongs in 101-16 at Saratoga. That's an encouraging move for trainer Bill Mott. Chad Brown's contenders also stayed active, while O'Selly remains undecided, of course, for the June 6th race at Saratoga. And with the New York Knicks already punching their ticket through to the NBA Finals, we're tied up at two games apiece in the West between Oklahoma City and San Antonio, who get back at it tonight. Have a great Tuesday, Kentucky. I'm Scott Fitzgerald.
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10: Taking a look at your local obituaries. Nancy Louise DeWitt, age 78 of Campbellsville, passed away Friday at her home. The funeral will be Tuesday at 1 p.m. at the L.R. Petty Funeral Home with interment in Mount Washington Cemetery. Visitation is requested Tuesday after 10 a.m. until time for the service. This has been the obituary of Nancy Louise DeWitt. Ruby Christine Burris Wise, age 93 of Elkhorn, passed away Wednesday at the Taylor Regional Hospital. The funeral service will be Wednesday at 11 a.m. at the L.R. Petty Funeral Home, with burial to follow in the Jones Chapel Cemetery. Visitation is from 5 to 8 p.m. on Tuesday at the funeral home. This has been the obituary of Ruby Christine Burris Wise. Roger Dale Wethington, age 71 of Campbellsville, passed away Saturday at Casey County Hospital. The funeral will be Thursday at 1 p.m. at L.R. Petty Funeral Home in Campbellsville, with interment in the Old Antioch Cemetery in Casey County. Visitation is requested after 10 a.m. Thursday until time for the service. This has been the obituary of Roger Dale Wethington. Carrie Olson, age 65 of Colorado, formerly of Taylor County, passed away on May the 5th in Colorado. A graveside service will be Friday at 10 a.m. at the Campbellsville Memorial Gardens, conducted by L.R. Petty Funeral Home. No visitation will be held. This has been the obituary of Carrie Olson. Sheraldine Carter, age 81 of Campbellsville, passed away Saturday in Greensburg. A public visitation will be Friday from 11 a.m. to 1:30 p.m. at the L.R. Petty Funeral Home, followed by a private funeral service. Interment in the Campbellsville Memorial Gardens. This has been the obituary of Sheraldine Carter. Rick Wilson, 74 of Campbellsville, passed away Monday in Campbellsville. Visitation will be conducted from 4 to 8 p.m. Friday and from 8 to 11 a.m. Saturday at the Campbellsville High School Gymnasium. The funeral service will be conducted at 11 a.m. Saturday, May the 30th, at the Campbellsville High School Gymnasium, with burial to follow in Brookside Cemetery. Expressions of sympathy requested to be donations to Hospice of Green River and may be made at Parrott and Ramsey Funeral Home. This has been the obituary of Rick Wilson. Lily Skaggs, age 82, of the Sandy Y community of Taylor County, passed away Sunday at her home. Arrangements are incomplete at this time and will be announced later by L.R. Petty Funeral Home. This has been the obituary of Lily Skaggs. Donald R. Price, age 82, of Campbellsville, passed away Sunday at the Campbellsville Nursing and Rehab. Arrangements are incomplete and will be announced later by L.R. Petty Funeral Home in Campbellsville. This has been the obituary of Donald R. Price. Fork Broadcasting, Campbellsville and Greensburg, send our condolences to the families and to all who have recently lost a loved one.
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2: Here's your K-Country forecast. Storms likely and foggy early today. Otherwise, cloudy skies expected. High temperatures reach up to 78. Southeasterly winds around 5 miles per hour. Chance of thunderstorms tonight. Lows level off around 64. Mainly cloudy skies expected. That's your local forecast update. I'm meteorologist Jennifer Wojcicki from the K-Country Weather Center. Currently, it's 68 degrees.
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Thompson Square, are you going to kiss me or not? Right here on the Morning Buzz on K Country 105.7. Coming up in just a little over 5 minutes, we are going to take a look at... Not going to tell you, just have to hang around and find out. Yeah, it's fun. You'll want to find out more about it. It's probably to something to do with, I don't know, singing and the chance to win cash prizes and showdowns. Yeah, it's coming up in 5 minutes.

0: Black, Walking Away, right here on the Morning Buzz on K-Country 105.7. Good morning. Happy Tuesday, South Central Kentucky. Austin Armstrong hanging out with you. The time is 6:27 a.m. Central, 47. Yeah. 6:47 Central, 7:47 a.m. Eastern time. And currently 68 degrees and rain continues to fall here in South Central Kentucky. And of course, a big thank you going out to our sponsors here in the Morning Buzz. That's our friends over at United Citizens Bank, AutoSmart, Duo Broadband, A Different Drummer Dance Studio, and Log Hunters Coffee and Tea in Greensburg. Coming up now, it is time to tell you all about it. All about what, you ask? Well, I'm going to tell you all about the K-Country Showdown. Yeah, it's the 45th annual K-Country Showdown coming up on July 2nd, 7 p.m. Eastern time at new location, Miller Park Amphitheater in Camelsville. Yeah, we're going to cool it off just a little bit and, of course, enjoy some good old country music as we're going back to our roots. Yeah, it's going to be a battle of the country artists. Our contestants will be singing country music, bluegrass music, and some good old southern gospel along the way as well. Yeah, kicking it back to the roots. We're making it the 45th K-Country Showdown. It's a fun one, and it's a different one, but you don't want to miss out on it. And we'll have two categories this year. We'll have kids ages 8 to 15 and adults 16 and up, so more local talent gets a shot at the spotlight. Deadline to get entered in, June 5th at 3 p.m. There is a $30 entry fee, but each category going to be walking away with a $300 cash prize if you're deemed the winner, as well as the coveted title is the K-Country Showdown winner and that K-Country Showdown trophy. Yeah, and you don't want to miss it. This one this year, it's good. And how about showing off your creative side? Well, the K-Country Showdown T-shirt design contest, it's still going on, but hey, time is ticking. The deadline for that, May 29th. That's coming up this week at noon Eastern. So make sure you get all the details on the 45th annual K-Country Showdown. 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Coming up after the break, got some good ones lined up for you. Travis Tritt, Jason Aldean on the way.
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0: section of Kentucky 323 near Camelsville will soon be removed and replaced with a temporary small roundabout. An exact date for the change has not been announced due to the weather conditions. Drivers are reminded that the first roundabout setup will be temporary and smaller than the final design. Motorists should slow down and use caution while approaching the area. A reduced speed limit of 45 miles an hour remains in effect throughout the work zone, and brief delays are still possible with flaggers directing traffic around active construction operations. Officials say the project remains on schedule for September 1st completion. For more details on stories like these and more, be sure to check out our websites, MyQ104.com, KCountry1057.com, and WTCOradio.com.
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0: 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Always keeping you weather aware.
2: Here's your K-Country forecast. Storms likely and foggy early today. Otherwise, cloudy skies expected. High temperatures reach up to 78. Southeasterly winds around 5 miles per hour. Chance of thunderstorms tonight, lows level off around 64, mainly cloudy skies expected. That's your local forecast update. I'm meteorologist Jennifer Wojcicki from the K-Country Weather Center. Currently, it's 68 degrees.
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0: Good morning, South Central Kentucky. Happy Tuesday. Austin Armstrong tagging along with you this Tuesday morning. I'm joined in studio with my special guest. That is Rebecca with the Taylor County Public Library. Rebecca, how are you this morning?
4: I'm doing really well. No complaints.
0: Yeah, no complaints whatsoever. And, well, hey, it's been a little rainy weekend, but much needed, no doubt about it. And, you know, the good thing about rain is, well, we needed it. It wets the ground, does us a little favor. It's going to help out with allergies. But the bad news with it is you got to stay inside. And most of the times, you know, you can only be outside in little portions. But, the rain's going to get going here in a little bit. Yeah. And, well, it's going to lead to something fun coming up this weekend.
4: Yeah, that's right. And thank you for mentioning that. Coming up this Saturday, we have Touch a Truck Saturday, May 30, and I'm going to talk more about that in a minute.
0: Yeah.
4: You know, while it is raining, come to the library.
0: There you go.
4: If you haven't visited the new Taylor County Public Library, our main entrance is now off of Martin Luther King Jr. Boulevard.
0: Yeah, yeah.
4: You'll recognize what used to be our front entrance is now an exit. We've expanded parking. There is a ramp to the front door.
0: Awesome.
4: And it's just a great day to come to the library.
0: Yeah, no doubt.
4: You know. Also, if you're a veteran, we have Veterans Outreach this Wednesday. That's tomorrow, May 27th, between 9 and 11 a.m.
0: Yeah.
4: So stop by the library, meet with our benefits representative that will be there to just talk about what benefits you deserve. If you're a family member of a veteran, you're welcome. Also, as we mentioned at the top, summer reading is beginning, and we are kicking it off with Touch a Truck. It's exactly how it sounds. If you know a young person, or you're, you know, maybe you're an older person, you're just curious.
0: There you go.
4: There's a lot of community members, a lot of community members, so thank you to them that are bringing their trucks. The Campbellsville Baptist Church. It's on North Central, 420 North Central, on Saturday, May 30th. That's this coming Saturday. Austin, I think the weather is going to hold.
0: I'm hoping so, you know, and it looks good. And like we said, you know, we get it. You get a little stir crazy, and this is the perfect time to get out there and get rid of that stir craziness.
4: Right.
0: And, well, if you're going, okay, hey, it sounds fun, and I kind of visualize what you're saying, but I want to see a little bit more. Well, you all posted a video, and it kind of showed you some of those cool trucks that are going to be there from last year. And you can expect to see most of those same things coming up this year.
4: Yeah, that's exactly what it'll look like. You know, it's from 10 a.m. to 12 p.m. this Saturday, May 30th, and you're right, you can visit us at TC Pub Lib on Instagram and Facebook. Mm-hmm. Give us a follow. But either way, you can watch that video of the trucks, just like a short 9-second video, get the feel of what it is. And it's easy to park. Yeah. Easy to walk around, sign up for summer reading. Summer reading, you know, this is just the beginning.
0: Yes,
4: summer reading is about reading and putting your name in a hat to win a weekly prize. But it's also about a lot of new events going on at the library. And just please visit our website, see what we have going, give us a call, visit the library, and you can see all those new events. Our website is tcplibrary.org. And just go to the events calendar.
0: Yeah, of course, lots of great events happening, and highly encourage you to check it out, and highly encourage you to be part of their summer reading program, Unearth a Story. It's going to be a fun event this summer. Like you said, lots of great prizes to be won, lots of great books to be read, and just lots of fun to be had. And well, maybe you've never been a part of it. Maybe you're new to it. Well, Rebecca, let's ask a professional right
4: here. Yeah, I'm ready.
0: What is like one good little piece of advice? Hey, I've never been a part of it. Why should I join summer reading?
4: That's a great question. You know, sometimes I know I need an incentive to get something going, right?
0: Go. Yeah.
4: And reading is like it's a muscle. Mm-hmm. You got to flex it.
0: Yes.
4: So whether it's, you know, you read an article on your phone or you've heard people at work are all reading the same book, this is just kind of like your push in that direction.
0: Yeah.
4: Start reading, listening to an audiobook.
0: Awesome.
4: I've heard activates that same part in your brain.
0: Yeah.
4: Critical thinking, read something fun. You know, if you've not liked what you've read in the past, you just haven't found your book.
0: There you go.
4: And so, it's great for your brain.
0: Yeah.
4: And we all need an incentive. I think of trying to get my son to clean up. You know, I'll tell him, well, such and such will happen if you do this. Well, you know, we're not so different as adults.
0: No.
4: Right? So that the summer reading program really is in place to just encourage the love of reading.
0: Yeah.
4: And that, I will say, is the true prize.
0: Yeah, no doubt.
4: But we
0: it.
4: Do have weekly prizes. Yeah. It lasts for 6 weeks. You can find all the details at our website at tcplibrary.org. Of course, the kickoff is Saturday, this coming Saturday, May 30th, between 10 and 12. And we have a sensory-friendly touch a truck beginning at 11:30.
0: Well, Rebecca, we truly do appreciate you joining us this morning, sharing all this great information. And, well, we hope you have a great rest of the week, and we hope you have a great Saturday, all right?
4: Saturday. I was thinking about Tuesday, but yes, Saturday also. Thank you.
0: Have a great Tuesday, but make sure you have an even better Saturday.
4: Yeah.
0: Right?
4: And all the in-between.
0: Exactly. No doubt about it. Again, that was Rebecca with the Taylor County Public Library. Again, big day coming up on Saturday. Touch a Truck at Campbellsville Baptist Church. Happen again Saturday, May 30th. Yes, that is this Saturday. May's almost over. 10 a.m. till 12 p.m. And you can join them for their summer reading. Get all signed up for it. All the details on all that, so much more, again, available over on the website at tcplibrary.org. Again, a big thank you going out to Rebecca and all the fine folks over at the Taylor County Public Library for all they do in our awesome community. Coming up after the break, got Blake Shelton, John Barry, Corey Kent on the way. 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

Blake Shelton, a guy with a girl, right here in the Morning Buzz on K-Country 105.7. Again, a big thank you going out to Rebecca for stopping by this morning and chatting about all the fun things happening at the Taylor County Public Library. Coming up in just a little over 6 minutes, we're going to take a look at Austin's Question of the Week. Up for grabs, tickets to the legendary Grand Ole Opry could be yours. All you got to do is answer Austin's Question of the Week. Coming up now, Corey Kent, Rocky Mountain Low.

John Barry, I think about it all the time, right here on the Morning Buzz on K Country 105.7. Mine's pizza. That's what I think about all the time. Yeah, hey, it is what it is. I'm hungry. Austin Armstrong tagging along with you this Tuesday morning. Hope everybody's having a great start to this rainy Tuesday. The time 7:24 a.m. Central, 8:24 a.m. Eastern. 68 degrees, and like I said, the rain continues to fall here in South Central Kentucky. Coming up now, it's time for your favorite question of the morning. It's Austin's question of the morning right here in the Morning Buzz.

0: time for Austin's Question of the Week right here on the Morning Buzz on Gay Country 105.7, where you have the chance to win a sweet prize. That prize this week, it's two tickets to the legendary Grand Ole Opry. All you got to do is answer Austin's Question of the Week. 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Well, drop your answer over on the Facebook page when you get a minute. I get it, you're busy. That's Gay Country 105.7 on Facebook. Like the page, drop your answer in the comments section of Austin's Question of the Week, and you'll be entered in for your chance to win. Well, I'll be honest with you. This morning was a little hungry and was looking through some questions of the week. And, well, a food one got me, and it made me think, hey, I have a what-if kind of situation. And then I have a, yeah, this is definitely what I would go with. And it made me think, huh, I wonder what my friends on the radio would think. And, well, it is the greatest debate of all time. The great debate of breakfast. Pancakes or waffles? Yeah, we know that heated rivalry. Which one you picking, pancakes or waffles? Those Flappy Jackies or, you know, those waffles? Come on, which one you gonna pick? Well, for me, and here's what I mean. If I'm cooking them, I'm picking pancakes because, let's be honest, I'm lazy, I don't want to clean too many dishes, and I want to make it as easy as possible. So pancakes if I'm cooking. Now, if I'm eating and I ain't got to cook and, well, I ain't got to clean anything either, hey, I'm going with waffles because, well, for me, between the two, and we're not thinking about anything other than just the taste of them, I am going with waffles. Yeah, I mean, come on. It literally holds the syrup. It doesn't get mushy. And it just tastes better. I mean, come on, right? At least for me, I think so. Waffles over pancakes. That's going to be my answer. What about you? Are you a pancake person or are you a waffle person? Text in your answer to 270-789-1464. Answer Austin's Question of the Week, pancakes or waffles, and you'll be entered in for your chance to win tickets to the legendary Grand Ole Opry. Again, that phone number, 270-789-1464. Austin's Question of the Week, available over on the Facebook page as well. That's K Country 105.7 on Facebook. Coming up after the break, Tracy Lawrence, Carrie Underwood, Jordan Davis on the way right here on WGRK.
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2: Taking a look at your local obituaries. Nancy Louise DeWitt, age 78 of Campbellsville, passed away Friday at her home. The funeral will be Tuesday at 1 p.m. at the L.R. Petty Funeral Home with interment in Mount Washington Cemetery. Visitation is requested Tuesday after 10 a.m. until time for the service. This has been the obituary of Nancy Louise DeWitt. Ruby Christine Burris Wise, age 93 of Elkhorn, passed away Wednesday at the Taylor Regional Hospital. The funeral service will be Wednesday at 11 a.m. at the L.R. Petty Funeral Home, with burial to follow in the Jones Chapel Cemetery. Visitation is from 5 to 8 p.m. on Tuesday at the funeral home. This has been the obituary of Ruby Christine Burris Wise. Roger Dale Wethington, age 71 of Campbellsville, passed away Saturday at Casey County Hospital. The funeral will be Thursday at 1 p.m. at L.R. Petty Funeral Home in Campbellsville, with interment in the Old Antioch Cemetery in Casey County. Visitation is requested after 10 a.m. Thursday until time for the service. This has been the obituary of Roger Dale Wethington. Carrie Olson, age 65 of Colorado, formerly of Taylor County, passed away on May the 5th in Colorado. A graveside service will be Friday at 10 a.m. at the Campbellsville Memorial Gardens, conducted by L.R. Petty Funeral Home. No visitation will be held. This has been the obituary of Carrie Olson. Sheraldine Carter, age 81 of Campbellsville, passed away Saturday in Greensburg. A public visitation will be Friday from 11 a.m. to 1:30 p.m. at the L.R. Petty Funeral Home, followed by a private funeral service. Interment in the Campbellsville Memorial Gardens. This has been the obituary of Sheraldine Carter. Rick Wilson, 74 of Campbellsville, passed away Monday in Campbellsville. Visitation will be conducted from 4 to 8 p.m. Friday and from 8 to 11 a.m. Saturday at the Campbellsville High School Gymnasium. The funeral service will be conducted at 11 a.m. Saturday, May the 30th, at the Campbellsville High School Gymnasium, with burial to follow in Brookside Cemetery. Expressions of sympathy requested to be donations to Hospice of Green River and may be made at Parrott and Ramsey Funeral Home. This has been the obituary of Rick Wilson. Lily Skaggs, age 82, of the Sandy Y community of Taylor County, passed away Sunday at her home. Arrangements are incomplete at this time and will be announced later by L.R. Petty Funeral Home. This has been the obituary of Lily Skaggs. Donald R. Price, age 82, of Campbellsville, passed away Sunday at the Campbellsville Nursing and Rehab. Arrangements are incomplete and will be announced later by L.R. Petty Funeral Home in Campbellsville. This has been the obituary of Donald R. Price. Fork Broadcasting, Campbellsville and Greensburg, send our condolences to the families and to all who have recently lost a loved one.
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4: Here's your K-Country forecast. Storms likely and foggy early today. Otherwise, cloudy skies expected. High temperatures reach up to 78. Southeasterly winds around 5 miles per hour. Chance of thunderstorms tonight. Lows level off around 64. Mainly cloudy skies expected. That's your local forecast update. I'm meteorologist Jennifer Wojcicki from the K-Country Weather Center. Currently, it's 68 degrees.
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But right now, Jordan Davis, Turn This Truck Around right here on K-Country.

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Serious Rocker comeback song right here on the Morning Buzz on K Country 105.7. Happy Tuesday, South Central Kentucky. Austin Armstrong here with you. And, of course, we're going to roll out of this hour of the Morning Buzz, head into the final hour. Coming up next, birthdays and anniversaries. 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Coming up at the top of the hour, your ABC News, your local news. We'll draw out those birthday winners. We'll talk about some more fun and more great country music on the way. It's all happening right here on the Morning Buzz on K Country 105.7. John Michael Montgomery heading your way now.

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2: Here's your K-Country forecast. Thunderstorms likely, with fog and spots early today. Otherwise, cloudy skies expected. Daytime highs approaching 78. Southeasterly winds around 5 miles per hour. Chance of thunderstorms tonight, lows level off around 64. Mainly cloudy skies expected. That's your local forecast update. I'm meteorologist Jennifer Wojcicki from the K-Country Weather Center. Right now, 68.
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Brown Band Chicken Fried right here on the Morning Buzz on K-Country 105.7. Austin Armstrong tagging along with you this Tuesday morning. And, of course, welcome in to the final hour of the Morning Buzz. The time is 8:09 a.m. Central, 9:09 a.m. Eastern Time. And currently 68 degrees, and rain continues to fall here in South Central Kentucky. Coming up in the final hour of the Morning Buzz, we got birthdays and anniversaries. 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Coming up now, it's Alan Jackson, Dallas.

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It's that time of the morning, time for birthdays and anniversaries here in the Morning Buzz on K Country 105.7, of course. They are brought to you by the wonderful folks at Tavern on the Square, Colton Steakhouse and a Grill in Campbellsville, Dairy Queen Grill and Chill in Greensburg, and Poof, a freeze-dried treat. And the daily birthday winner today, going to walk away with that Tavern 4 appetizer from Tavern on the Square, a delicious sampler of all those yummy appetizers from Tavern on the Square. And then on Friday, two lucky listeners celebrating a birthday throughout the week will walk away with some great prizes. One of them going to walk away with an ice cream cake from Dairy Queen Grill and Chill. The other, a $20 gift card from Poof, a freeze-dried treat. And of course, the lucky couple on Friday going to walk away with a free lunch for two from Colton Steakhouse and Grill in Campbellsville. Let's go ahead and get it started this morning. We started off with big ol' happiest of the happiest birthdays going to Geraldine Milby. Happy birthday, Geraldine. Hope it is a good one. Faith Ann Sproul celebrating the 20th birthday back on Monday. Happy belated birthday, Faith. Hope it was a good one. Sherry Nunn celebrating a birthday today. Happy birthday, Miss Sherry. Hope you have a fantastic birthday. Gracie Rayburn celebrating a birthday back on Monday. Turned the big 15 years old. Happy belated birthday, Gracie. Hope it was a good one. BJ Milby turned the big 45 today. Happy birthday, BJ. Hope you have a great one. Suzanne Nixon celebrating a birthday today. Happy birthday, Suzanne. Hope you have a fantastic birthday. Eric Butler celebrating that birthday. My man, Eric, hope you have a good one, boss man. Hope it is the best one yet. Also celebrating a birthday, Miss Lily Posey. Happy birthday, Lily. Hey, from the Armstrongs, we love you so very much and hope you have a fantastic day. Melissa Karn celebrating a birthday today. And last but not least, Nancy Hadley celebrating that birthday today as well. We're going to take all those names, drop them into the prize box. We give it a big old shaky shake. We stir it up. We draw out a winner. And we say congratulations to BJ Milby. Congratulations and happy 45th birthday going out to BJ Milby. BJ, stop by the station. We'll get you hooked up with your prize to Tavern on the Square in Greensburg. Again, a big happy birthday and congratulations going out to my man BJ Milby, our daily birthday winner today. And of course, birthdays and anniversaries brought to you by the wonderful folks at Tavern on the Square, Colton Steakhouse and Grill, Dairy Queen a Grill and Chill, and Poof, a freeze-dried treat. And don't forget, got a birthday or anniversary you're celebrating at any time, you can send it in through the text line at 270-789-1464. 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Coming up now, it's Eli Young Band, Even If It Breaks Your Heart, right here in the Morning Buzz.

0: is Langley Morgan Wallen. I can't love you anymore. Right here on the Morning Buzz on K-Country 105.7. Happy Tuesday, South Central Kentucky. Austin Armstrong hanging out with you this Tuesday morning. The time is 8:30 a.m. Central Time, 9:30 a.m. Eastern Time. And currently 68 degrees and light rain continuing to fall here in South Central Kentucky. Chance of rain going to drop down to 34% somewhere around noon. Going to jump back up around 55% somewhere between 2 and 3 o'clock. And that's going to stretch all the way until about 8 o'clock today. So you can expect to see lots of rain here in South Central Kentucky throughout your Tuesday. And, of course, don't forget, hey, the Morning Buzz is brought to you by our wonderful sponsors. That's our friends at Long Hunters Coffee and Tea, United Citizens Bank, Duo Broadband, AutoSmart, and a different drummer dance studio. 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Coming up after the break, Jason Aldean, Martina McBride, George Burge on the way right here on WGRK.
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2: Taking a look at your local obituaries. Nancy Louise DeWitt, age 78 of Campbellsville, passed away Friday at her home. The funeral will be Tuesday at 1 p.m. at the L.R. Petty Funeral Home with interment in Mount Washington Cemetery. Visitation is requested Tuesday after 10 a.m. until time for the service. This has been the obituary of Nancy Louise DeWitt. Ruby Christine Burris Wise, age 93 of Elkhorn, passed away Wednesday at the Taylor Regional Hospital. The funeral service will be Wednesday at 11 a.m. at the L.R. Petty Funeral Home, with burial to follow in the Jones Chapel Cemetery. Visitation is from 5 to 8 p.m. on Tuesday at the funeral home. This has been the obituary of Ruby Christine Burris Wise. Roger Dale Wethington, age 71 of Campbellsville, passed away Saturday at Casey County Hospital. The funeral will be Thursday at 1 p.m. at L.R. Petty Funeral Home in Campbellsville, with interment in the Old Antioch Cemetery in Casey County. Visitation is requested after 10 a.m. Thursday until time for the service. This has been the obituary of Roger Dale Wethington. Carrie Olson, age 65 of Colorado, formerly of Taylor County, passed away on May the 5th in Colorado. A graveside service will be Friday at 10 a.m. at the Campbellsville Memorial Gardens, conducted by L.R. Petty Funeral Home. No visitation will be held. This has been the obituary of Carrie Olson. Sheraldine Carter, age 81 of Campbellsville, passed away Saturday in Greensburg. A public visitation will be Friday from 11 a.m. to 1:30 p.m. at the L.R. Petty Funeral Home, followed by a private funeral service. Interment in the Campbellsville Memorial Gardens. This has been the obituary of Sheraldine Carter. Rick Wilson, 74 of Campbellsville, passed away Monday in Campbellsville. Visitation will be conducted from 4 to 8 p.m. Friday and from 8 to 11 a.m. Saturday at the Campbellsville High School Gymnasium. The funeral service will be conducted at 11 a.m. Saturday, May the 30th, at the Campbellsville High School Gymnasium, with burial to follow in Brookside Cemetery. Expressions of sympathy requested to be donations to Hospice of Green River and may be made at Parrott and Ramsey Funeral Home. This has been the obituary of Rick Wilson. Lily Skaggs, age 82 of the Sandy Y community of Taylor County, passed away Sunday at her home. Arrangements are incomplete at this time and will be announced later by L.R. Petty Funeral Home. This has been the obituary of Lily Skaggs. Donald R. Price, age 82 of Campbellsville, passed away Sunday at the Campbellsville Nursing and Rehab. Arrangements are incomplete and will be announced later by L.R. Petty Funeral Home in Campbellsville. This has been the obituary of Donald R. Price. Fork Broadcasting, Campbellsville and Greensburg, send our condolences to the families and to all who have recently lost a loved one.
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4: Here's your K-Country forecast. Thunderstorms likely, with fog and spots early today. Otherwise, cloudy skies expected. Daytime highs approaching 78. Southeasterly winds around 5 miles per hour. Chance of thunderstorms tonight, lows level off around 64. Mainly cloudy skies expected. That's your local forecast update. I'm meteorologist Jennifer Wojcicki from the K-Country Weather Center. Right now, 68.
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Coming up now, George Burge, Luke Bryan.

0: Martina McBride, Wild Angels, right here on the Morning Buzz on K-Country 105.7. Good morning and happy Tuesday, South Central Kentucky. Austin Armstrong here with you. The time is 8:46 Central, 9:46 Eastern, and currently 67 degrees, and rain still continues to fall here in South Central Kentucky. 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And of course, a big thank you going out to our sponsors for bringing the Morning Buzz all weekday long. Longhunters Coffee and Tea, United Citizens Bank, Duo Broadband, Auto Smart, and a different drummer dance studio. And we want to send out a big old congratulations going out to Sarah Tucker. She was just named the new principal for Greene County High School. We want to say a big congratulations going out to Sarah Tucker. And, of course, welcome in. We are looking forward to having you at Greene County Schools. And just want to wish her the best. And, of course, we will know that you will do great things. And, as always, go Dragons.
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Zobie Keith, courtesy of the Red, White, and Blue, right here in the Morning Buzz on K Country 105.7. That's going to do it for us today, but hey, don't forget, come back tomorrow. We'll tackle the hump day together. We'll make our way through the Wednesday and inch our way closer to the weekend on this short work week. Hey, I truly do appreciate you keeping local radio awesome. Tuning in this morning. Hey, share the word. Let people know we're around. 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As always, I appreciate you all so much, and I hope to see you all tomorrow. Have a fantastic rest of your Tuesday. As always, love yourself, love each other. My name's Austin Armstrong, and I'll catch you on the next one right here on K Country.

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1: ABC News, I'm Sherry Preston. Attacks in the middle of a ceasefire in the Middle East. The Pentagon says it launched strikes on missile launch sites in Iran, even as talks between the U.S. and Iran continue. ABC News Chief Global Affairs Anchor Martha Raddatz.
2: Days of talks, which we've had days of talks before, it's over and over, it repeats itself. The thing that's astonishing to me is those so-called defensive strikes. Of course, we all heard they had obliterated these missile sites, that all of that was not a threat anymore because we had gotten rid of the Navy and everything else.
1: Runoff election day in Texas, and the big one is on the Republican side of the Senate race. Incumbent John Cornyn faces Attorney General Ken Paxton. He has the backing of President Trump. Thousands of people getting to go home in Southern California, with emergency officials now saying there is no more threat of a large explosion at an Orange County chemical storage tank. Two kids among the four dead after a train hit a school bus in Belgium. This is ABC News.
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8: Here's your K-Country forecast. Thunderstorms likely, with fog and spots early today. Otherwise, cloudy skies expected. Daytime highs approaching 78. Southeasterly winds around 5 miles per hour. Chance of thunderstorms tonight. Lows level off around 64. Mainly cloudy skies expected. That's your local forecast update. I'm meteorologist Jennifer Wojcicki from the K-Country Weather Center. Right now, 68.
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0: How you look, moving on.
1: Hayden, how you look? That is Josh Ross. Chat with you in country music news this week. Well, Ella Langley's historic run continues. The hit song Choosing Texas has officially led the Billboard 100 for a massive 10 total weeks. Only about 4% of all chart leaders in history have ever reached this double-digit milestone. Congratulations, Ella Langley, and the hits just keep on coming. Thanks for being with us, superstars of yesterday and today.
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2: 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That's especially important when it comes to alcohol and other drugs. 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And when it comes to pain medications, opioids, they need to know that they should never be taken without a prescription and never shared with friends or family. It's dangerous and illegal. So talk with your kids, because when you talk, they hear you.
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10: Here's your K-Country forecast. Thunderstorms likely, with fog and spots early today. Otherwise, cloudy skies expected. Daytime highs approaching 78. Southeasterly winds around 5 miles per hour. Chance of thunderstorms tonight, lows level off around 64. Mainly cloudy skies expected. That's your local forecast update. I'm meteorologist Jennifer Wojcicki from the K-Country Weather Center. Right now, 68.
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0: good to hear him back on the charts. Kane Brown and I Got a Woman. Love that song right there. Chow with you. Terrific Tuesday underway. Billy Currington is coming up, taking a sneak peek into next hour. And I've got some Alan. We love your big hat. Jackson lined up.
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0: Inside Iran, reportedly targeting missile launch sites and Iranian mine-laying boats, even as President Trump says progress is being made on peace talks.
1: It's totally confusing. Last month I was in Pakistan, and they kind of the same language. It seemed like serious negotiations, but it went nowhere. And they said they were very close. They're saying we're very close again.
0: ABC Chief Global Affairs Correspondent Martha Raddatz. Doctors now suspect nearly 900 Ebola infections and another 200 people are suspected to have died from it. At least 10 African nations being warned they have an elevated transmission risk. The U.S. imposing new restrictions on people coming from the infected areas. Big primary in Texas today. A runoff between incumbent Senator John Cornyn and his challenger State Attorney General Ken Paxton, who has the endorsement of President Trump. The president did Walter Reed today for physical and dental appointments. He turns 80 next month. This is ABC News.
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8: Here's your K-Country forecast. Thunderstorms likely, with fog and spots early today. Otherwise, cloudy skies expected. Daytime highs approaching 78. Southeasterly winds around 5 miles per hour. Chance of thunderstorms tonight, lows level off around 64. Mainly cloudy skies expected. That's your local forecast update. I'm meteorologist Jennifer Wojcicki from the K Country Weather Center. Right now, 68.
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My favorite today and every day. Alan, we love the big hat Jackson right there. Chat with you, Dom and Rio, into another hour to get you through some work today, okay? Thank you for spending time with us.

0: Luke Combs and Sleepless in a Hotel Room. Have you not downloaded that album yet? You need to, all right? Country music news this week. Well, lots of stuff going on. Cody Johnson, of course, took home the evening's highest honor, Entertainer of the Year, for the first time in his career a couple of weeks ago. Miranda Lambert picked up some awards, and Lainey Wilson got married. How about that, huh? I love it. Doug Stone, Luke Bryan, Jason Aldean coming up.
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5: 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Always keeping you weather aware.
6: Here's your K-Country forecast. Thunderstorms likely, with fog and spots early today. Otherwise, cloudy skies expected. Daytime highs approaching 78. Southeasterly winds around 5 miles per hour. Chance of thunderstorms tonight, lows level off around 64. Mainly cloudy skies expected. That's your local forecast update. I'm meteorologist Jennifer Wojcicki from the K-Country Weather Center. Right now, 68.
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0: It's going to feel like a short week all week long. Going to be messed up on your days, but if I need to remind you, I will. All right, Joe DiMassina's coming up. Tim McGraw, Brooks and Dunn, and Ellie Langley breaking all kinds of records. And I'll play her song as well. Chat with you. Happy Tuesday.
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1: ABC News, I'm Sherry Preston. Iran calling today's airstrikes by the U.S. military a gross violation of the ceasefire. It comes amid mixed messages from President Trump about the status of peace talks, as ABC Chief Global Affairs Correspondent Martha Raddatz.
2: They've said the ceasefire is not broken. Any military official I know and talk to said that ceasefire was broken about 3

0: Hi, red for Dan.
1: That's me.
0: Seatbelt, please.
2: Seatbelts.
1: Okay.
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1: Yeah, I wore my seatbelt.
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7: From the Fork Broadcasting News Desk, I'm Austin Armstrong. The Greene County Board of Education has announced a special called meeting scheduled for Wednesday, May 27th at 4:30 p.m. Central Time at the Greene County Board of Education office. This meeting is open to the public. Several notable items are included on the agenda, including discussions surrounding the creation of a school-based law enforcement agency, the creation of a school resource officer chief position, and an additional school resource officer position. Board members will also consider amendments to the 26-27 salary schedules and discuss facility naming considerations. Meanwhile, the Taylor County Board of Education will hold a special meeting today, Tuesday, May 26 at 5 p.m. Eastern Time at the Board of Education office on East Broadway Street in Camelsville. This meeting is open to the public. Agenda items include a presentation of the Superintendent Capstone Project, followed by an executive session to discuss the superintendent's evaluation as permitted under Kentucky law. And finally, a reminder for area motorists, construction continues on U.S. 68 in Greene and Taylor counties as crews work for improvement of safety and passing opportunities between Greensburg and Camelsville. Transportation officials say drivers should prepare for a major traffic change in the coming days. The traffic signal near the intersection of Kentucky 323 near Camelsville will soon be removed and replaced with a temporary small roundabout. An exact date for the change has not been announced due to the weather conditions. Drivers are reminded that the first roundabout setup will be temporary and smaller than the final design. Motorists should slow down and use caution while approaching the area. A reduced speed limit of 45 miles an hour remains in effect throughout the work zone, and brief delays are still possible with flaggers directing traffic around active construction operations. Officials say the project remains on schedule for September 1st completion. For more details on stories like these and more, be sure to check out our websites, MyQ104.com, KCountry1057.com, and WTCOradio.com.
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10: Taking a look at your local obituaries. Ruby Christine Burris Wise, age 93 of Elkhorn, passed away Wednesday at the Taylor Regional Hospital. The funeral service will be Wednesday at 11 a.m. at the L.R. Petty Funeral Home, with burial to follow in the Jones Chapel Cemetery. Visitation is from 5 to 8 p.m. on Tuesday at the funeral home. This has been the obituary of Ruby Christine Burris Wise. Roger Dale Wethington, age 71 of Campbellsville, passed away Saturday at Casey County Hospital. The funeral will be Thursday at 1 p.m. at L.R. Petty Funeral Home in Campbellsville, with interment in the Old Antioch Cemetery in Casey County. Visitation is requested after 10 a.m. Thursday until time for the service. This has been the obituary of Roger Dale Wethington. Carry

0: Elson, age 65, of Colorado, formerly of Taylor County, passed away on May the 5th in Colorado. A graveside service will be Friday at 10 a.m. at the Campbellsville Memorial Gardens, conducted by L.R. Petty Funeral Home. No visitation will be held. This has been the obituary of Carrie Olson. Sheraldine Carter, age 81, of Campbellsville, passed away Saturday in Greensburg. A public visitation will be Friday from 11 a.m. to 1:30 p.m. at the L.R. Petty Funeral Home, followed by a private funeral service. Interment in the Campbellsville Memorial Gardens. This has been the obituary of Sheraldine Carter. Rick Wilson, 74, of Campbellsville, passed away Monday in Campbellsville. Visitation will be conducted from 4 to 8 p.m. Friday and from 8 to 11 a.m. Saturday at the Campbellsville High School Gymnasium. The funeral service will be conducted at 11 a.m. Saturday, May the 30th, at the Campbellsville High School Gymnasium, with burial to follow in Brookside Cemetery. Expressions of sympathy requested to be donations to Hospice of Green River and may be made at Parrott and Ramsey Funeral Home. This has been the obituary of Rick Wilson. Lily Bell Skaggs, age 82, of Campbellsville, passed away Sunday at her home. No services are scheduled. L.R. Petty Funeral Home in charge of arrangements. This has been the obituary of Lily Bell Skaggs. Donald R. Price, age 82, of Campbellsville, passed away Sunday at the Campbellsville Nursing and Rehab. Arrangements are incomplete and will be announced later by L.R. Petty Funeral Home in Campbellsville. This has been the obituary of Donald R. Price. Fork Broadcasting, Campbellsville and Greensburg, send our condolences to the families and to all who have recently lost a loved one.
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3: Here's your K-Country forecast. Thunderstorms likely, with fog and spots early today. Otherwise, cloudy skies expected. Daytime highs approaching 78. Southeasterly winds around 5 miles per hour. Chance of thunderstorms tonight, lows level off around 64. Mainly cloudy skies expected. That's your local forecast update. I'm meteorologist Jennifer Wojcicki from the K-Country Weather Center. Right now, 68.
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0: Bubba Langley continues to break all kinds of chart-topping records. I'm telling you, I just picked up 7 ACMs. What was it, a couple weeks ago already? Including Entertainer of the Year and Song of the Year for Choosing Texas. No stopping her. Good, because we love her music. Dustin Lynch, John Anderson, Straight Tequila Night on the way.
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6: Here's your K-Country forecast. Thunderstorms likely, with fog and spots early today. Otherwise, cloudy skies expected. Daytime highs approaching 78. Southeasterly winds around 5 miles per hour. Chance of thunderstorms tonight, lows level off around 64. Mainly cloudy skies expected. That's your local forecast update. I'm meteorologist Jennifer Wojcicki from the K-Country Weather Center. Currently, it's 72 degrees.
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0: Chevy Silverado, Bailey Zimmerman, Garth Brooks with the Beaches of Cheyenne. Before that, Travis Tritt, Gonna Be Somebody, and Randy Travis coming up. Well, wait, there's more. Leanne Womack. Whoa, one more. Okay, two more. Kenny Rogers and Morgan Wallen. All free right here. 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

0: Progress is being made in talks with Iran. No deadline, says ABC News White House correspondent Karen Travers.
1: We don't see another date certain from the president. Iran has until this time. Iran has this window in order to make a deal. He has put deadlines in the past only to see them come and go. And now at this point, it is not clear if there is an idea in the president's mind of when this has to get done by.
0: U.S. and global crude oil are trading a little lower, but are still way up since before the Iran war. The national average of a gallon of regular gray gasoline, now $4.45, according to GasBuddy. This is ABC News.
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7: From the Fork Broadcasting News Desk, I'm Austin Armstrong. The Greene County Board of Education has announced a special called meeting scheduled for Wednesday, May 27th at 4:30 p.m. Central Time at the Greene County Board of Education office. This meeting is open to the public. Several notable items are included on the agenda, including discussions surrounding the creation of a school-based law enforcement agency, the creation of a school resource officer chief position, and an additional school resource officer position. Board members will also consider amendments to the 26-27 salary schedules and discuss facility naming considerations. Meanwhile, the Taylor County Board of Education will hold a special meeting today, Tuesday, May 26 at 5 p.m. Eastern Time at the Board of Education office on East Broadway Street in Camelsville. This meeting is open to the public. Agenda items include a presentation of the Superintendent Capstone Project, followed by an executive session to discuss the superintendent's evaluation as permitted under Kentucky law. And finally, a reminder for area motorists, construction continues on U.S. 68 in Greene and Taylor counties as crews work for improvement of safety and passing opportunities between Greensburg and Camelsville. Transportation officials say drivers should prepare for a major traffic change in the coming days. The traffic signal near the intersection of Kentucky 323 near Camelsville will soon be removed and replaced with a temporary small roundabout. An exact date for the change has not been announced due to the weather conditions. Drivers are reminded that the first roundabout setup will be temporary and smaller than the final design. Motorists should slow down and use caution while approaching the area. A reduced speed limit of 45 miles an hour remains in effect throughout the work zone, and brief delays are still possible with flaggers directing traffic around active construction operations. Officials say the project remains on schedule for September 1st completion. For more details on stories like these and more, be sure to check out our websites, MyQ104.com, KCountry1057.com, and WTCOradio.com.
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9: Taking a look at your local obituaries. Ruby Christine Burris Wise, age 93 of Elkhorn, passed away Wednesday at the Taylor Regional Hospital. The funeral service will be Wednesday at 11 a.m. at the L.R. Petty Funeral Home, with burial to follow in the Jones Chapel Cemetery. Visitation is from 5 to 8 p.m. on Tuesday at the funeral home. This has been the obituary of Ruby Christine Burris.

0: wise. Roger Dale Wethington, age 71, of Campbellsville, passed away Saturday at Casey County Hospital. The funeral will be Thursday at 1 p.m. at L.R. Petty Funeral Home in Campbellsville, with interment in the Old Antioch Cemetery in Casey County. Visitation is requested after 10 a.m. Thursday until time for the service. This has been the obituary of Roger Dale Wethington. Carrie Olson, age 65, of Colorado, formerly of Taylor County, passed away on May the 5th in Colorado. A graveside service will be Friday at 10 a.m. at the Campbellsville Memorial Gardens, conducted by L.R. Petty Funeral Home. No visitation will be held. This has been the obituary of Carrie Olson. Sheraldine Carter, age 81, of Campbellsville, passed away Saturday in Greensburg. A public visitation will be Friday from 11 a.m. to 1:30 p.m. at the L.R. Petty Funeral Home, followed by a private funeral service. Interment in the Campbellsville Memorial Gardens. This has been the obituary of Sheraldine Carter. Rick Wilson, 74, of Campbellsville, passed away Monday in Campbellsville. Visitation will be conducted from 4 to 8 p.m. Friday and from 8 to 11 a.m. Saturday at the Campbellsville High School Gymnasium. The funeral service will be conducted at 11 a.m. Saturday, May the 30th, at the Campbellsville High School Gymnasium, with burial to follow in Brookside Cemetery. Expressions of sympathy requested to be donations to Hospice of Green River and may be made at Parrott and Ramsey Funeral Home. This has been the obituary of Rick Wilson. Lily Bell Skaggs, age 82, of Campbellsville, passed away Sunday at her home. No services are scheduled. L.R. Petty Funeral Home in charge of arrangements. This has been the obituary of Lily Bell Skaggs. Donald R. Price, age 82, of Campbellsville, passed away Sunday at the Campbellsville Nursing and Rehab. Arrangements are incomplete and will be announced later by L.R. Petty Funeral Home in Campbellsville. This has been the obituary of Donald R. Price. Fork Broadcasting, Campbellsville and Greensburg, send our condolences to the families and to all who have recently lost a loved one.
1: 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Always keeping you weather aware.
2: Here's your K-Country forecast. Storms likely this afternoon, otherwise cloudy skies expected. Daytime highs approaching 78. Winds out of the southeast around 5 miles per hour. Mainly cloudy tonight, chance of thunderstorms, lows around 64. Storms likely tomorrow, 81, overcast skies. That's your local forecast update. I'm meteorologist Jennifer Wojcicki from the K-Country Weather Center. Right now, 73.
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0: Oregon. And don't we? Chat with you, country music news this week. Congratulations, Lainey Wilson. She got married to Doc in a serene waterfall ceremony. Doesn't that sound like just awesome? And Cody Johnson, Entertainer of the Year now, just picked up that big ACM. Congratulations, he deserves it. Toby, always in our hearts, between our ears, coming up next.
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8: 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Always keeping you weather aware.
9: Here's your K-Country forecast. Storms likely this afternoon, otherwise cloudy skies expected. Daytime highs approaching 78. Winds out of the southeast around 5 miles per hour. Mainly cloudy tonight, chance of thunderstorms, lows around 64. Storms likely tomorrow, 81, overcast skies. That's your local forecast update. I'm meteorologist Jennifer Wojcicki from the K-Country Weather Center. Right now, 73.
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0: I prefer the Rocky Mountain Highs myself. Shania Twain, Before That, Love Gets Me Every Time. She did a great job hosting the ACMs a few weeks ago, huh? Got Rodney Atkins on the way and Trisha Yearwood. She's in love with that boy. We know who that boy is.
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1: 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Where tens of thousands are evacuated in Orange County,

0: One is to challenge the process. Are you going to throw our votes out?
1: The Supreme Court today refused to intervene in a discrimination lawsuit by former Miami Dolphins head coach Brian Flores, who's black, against the NFL. This is ABC News.
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9: 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Always keeping you weather aware.
10: Here's your K-Country forecast. Storms likely this afternoon, otherwise cloudy skies expected. Daytime highs approaching 78. Winds out of the southeast around 5 miles per hour. Mainly cloudy tonight, chance of thunderstorms, lows around 64. Storms likely tomorrow, 81, overcast skies. That's your local forecast update. I'm meteorologist Jennifer Wojcicki from the K-Country Weather Center. Right now, it's 75 degrees.
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0: How far does that bye-bye go, huh? Blake Shelton, some beach. Trace Adkins, Jordan Davis, all coming up. Superstars of yesterday and today. Cha, me and you. Going through our workday. Can't thank you enough, and I appreciate your time.
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9: Here's your K-Country forecast. Storms likely this afternoon, otherwise cloudy skies expected. Daytime highs approaching 78. Winds out of the southeast around 5 miles per hour. Mainly cloudy tonight, chance of thunderstorms, lows around 64. Storms likely tomorrow, 81, overcast skies. That's your local forecast update. I'm meteorologist Jennifer Wojcicki from the K-Country Weather Center. Right now, it's 75 degrees.
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0: the tour kicks off in just a few days, the 29th, 43 cities. Kicks off in Columbus, Ohio, here in the U.S., and across the pond to the U.K. All right, Alabama coming up next. That's going to wrap it up for me, and I will talk to you tomorrow, Hump Day Wednesday. All right, remember, it's a short week.
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1: ABC News, I'm Chuck Sievertson. Where tens of thousands are evacuated, fire officials in Orange County, California say while the threat for a major explosion from a damaged chemical tank has been averted, the crisis is not completely over. ABC's Alex Stone.
2: This whole thing is looking a whole lot better. With that threat gone, with the pressure and the temperature down, they have been able to cool it off. In fact, firefighters saying a few moments ago, they are no longer spraying the big stream of water onto it.
1: Crews are responding to a chemical explosion at a pulp and paper mill in Longview, Washington. A fire official says that there are some injuries, some are serious, but there's no longer a threat to the public. Despite early voting getting underway today in the South Carolina primaries, state lawmakers are debating whether to redraw the congressional map. A three-judge panel in a federal court in Alabama ruled unanimously today that state Republicans are still blocked from using their 2023 congressional map. An appeal is planned. This is ABC News.
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8: Here's your K-Country forecast. A flood advisory continues until 4 p.m. this afternoon. Overcast this afternoon with storms likely. Highs around 78. Winds out of the south around 5 miles per hour. Mainly cloudy skies. Tonight, chance of thunderstorms. Lows level off around 64. That's your local forecast update. I'm meteorologist Jennifer Wojcicki from the K-Country Weather Center. Currently 72.
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0: Ride, ride, ride. Giddy up. The new one, George Burge, with an assist from Luke Bryan. By the way, George Burge's wife, Kara, is on the new episode of the Married to the Music podcast. Have you checked this out? Yeah, you know where you find your podcast. It's pretty interesting podcast. Married to the Music. All right, there you go.
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5: 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Winners must appear in person with proper positive legal identification to claim any prize Monday through Friday, excluding holidays, within 30 days or their prize will be forfeited. Prizes will not be mailed or delivered. Any winner under the age of 18 must be accompanied by a parent or legal guardian. No trade or cash equivalent will be awarded for any contest prize. Any person or persons to be in violation of these rules before, during, or after a contest or giveaway will be disqualified and will not be eligible for future contests and giveaways.
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4: Here's your K-Country forecast. A flood advisory continues until 4 p.m. this afternoon. Overcast this afternoon with storms likely. Highs around 78. Winds out of the south around 5 miles per hour. Mainly cloudy skies. Tonight, chance of thunderstorms. Lows level off around 64. That's your local forecast update. I'm meteorologist Jennifer Wojcicki from the K-Country Weather Center. Right now, it's 75 degrees.
1: 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We've got them. 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

0: look moving on.
1: That is Josh Ross. My name is Catfish. I am the guy loaded up with the hits coming up Alabama in a few. We're going to do some Sarah Evans, new one from Kane Brown called Woman. Hey, if you're having a birthday today on this Tuesday the 26th, you share it with Hall of Famer, Rock and Roll Hall of Famer, legendary Stevie Nicks of Fleetwood Mac fame, 78. And who's 1 year younger? Yeah, the great Hank Williams Jr. Blueberry Cheesecake Day. How come no one's dropped off a slice of that to the radio studio so far? I'm just wondering about that.
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1: ABC News, I'm Chuck Sievertson. The South Carolina State Senate today effectively killed a proposed congressional map that could have allowed Republicans to flip the seat held by Democratic Rep. Jim Clyburn, a major rebuff to an effort promoted by President Trump. The Republican-controlled state Senate voted to go home till after June primaries without action on the map. A chemical explosion at a pulp and paper mill in Longview, Washington, leaves over 10 people injured and more than one dead, say fire officials. Mike Gorsuch, Longview Fire Battalion Chief.
2: A major chemical explosion. There is no threat to the community. The threat's been neutralized.
1: Cooled down the damaged chemical tank and eliminated the chance of a major explosion, say fire officials in Orange County, California, at the military aircraft factory. But there's still a chance of a leak or smaller blast. Not all evacuation orders are lifted. Oil prices, U.S. and global standard Brent crude, are still over 90 bucks a barrel. This is ABC News.
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9: 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Always with current temperatures and the information you need when weather threatens. 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
10: Here's your K-Country forecast. A flood advisory continues until 4 p.m. this afternoon. Thunderstorms likely this afternoon. Otherwise, cloudy skies with a few peaks of sun. Daytime highs approaching 78. Southeast winds 5 to 10 miles per hour. Mainly cloudy skies expected. Tonight, chance of thunderstorms. Lows around 65. That's your local forecast update. I'm meteorologist Jennifer Wojcicki from the K-Country Weather Center. Currently, it's 73 degrees.
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finally going into the Country Music Hall of Fame. Kind of weird that he wasn't in sooner, but hey, all good. Tim McGraw right there. Kane Brown's new one in a few. Also, Sarah Evans right now flying on in on this Tuesday ride.

0: Hey, hey, woman, there you go. The new one from Kane Brown. Here we are wrapping up the month of May. Ah, yeah, still time to get out there and celebrate Chip Your Pet Month Day, which is really a smart thing to do if you've got a dog or cat. A lot of animals have been found later on. They've been out wandering, and they wouldn't have been reunited with their human being owner, you know, without those chips. So think about that if you haven't chipped your dog or cat. All right, coming up in a few, Vince Gill, Blake Shelton, Kenny Chesney. Hang on.
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6: Here's your K-Country forecast. A flood advisory continues until 4 p.m. this afternoon. Thunderstorms likely this afternoon. Otherwise, cloudy skies expected. Highs around 78. Southeasterly winds 5 to 10 miles per hour. Chance for storms tonight, lows level off around 65, mainly cloudy skies expected. That's your local forecast update. I'm meteorologist Jennifer Wojcicki from the K-Country Weather Center. Right now, 75.
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0: Talking about Change My Mind, that would be Mr. Riley Green. It is Catfish hanging out with you. I got Low Cash coming up in a few. Also some Brooks and Dunn out on tour. They're back together doing the touring thing. Good to see that. Also got some Joe Nichols. Hey, always love hearing from you. I mean, serious. Just say hi. Maybe something you want to hear. Got something you want to share with me. Email is craigcatfishcountry@gmail.com. All right, give me a holler.
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0: Superintendent Capstone Project, followed by an executive session to discuss the superintendent's evaluation as permitted under Kentucky law. And finally, a reminder for area motorists, construction continues on U.S. 68 in Green and Taylor counties as crews work for improvement of safety and passing opportunities between Greensburg and Camelsville. Transportation officials say drivers should prepare for a major traffic change in the coming days. The traffic signal near the intersection of Kentucky 323 near Camelsville will soon be removed and replaced with a temporary small roundabout. An exact date for the change has not been announced due to the weather conditions. Drivers are reminded that the first roundabout setup will be temporary and smaller than the final design. Motorists should slow down and use caution while approaching the area. A reduced speed limit of 45 miles an hour remains in effect throughout the work zone. And brief delays are still possible with flaggers directing traffic around active construction operations. Officials say the project remains on schedule for September 1st completion. For more details on stories like these and more, be sure to check out our websites, MyQ104.com, KCountry1057.com, and WTCOradio.com.
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3: Taking a look at your local obituaries. Ruby Christine Burris Wise, age 93 of Elkhorn, passed away Wednesday at the Taylor Regional Hospital. The funeral service will be Wednesday at 11 a.m. at the L.R. Petty Funeral Home, with burial to follow in the Jones Chapel Cemetery. Visitation is from 5 to 8 p.m. on Tuesday at the funeral home. This has been the obituary of Ruby Christine Burris Wise. Roger Dale Wethington, age 71 of Campbellsville, passed away Saturday at Casey County Hospital. The funeral will be Thursday at 1 p.m. at L.R. Petty Funeral Home in Campbellsville, with interment in the Old Antioch Cemetery in Casey County. Visitation is requested after 10 a.m. Thursday until time for the service. This has been the obituary of Roger Dale Wethington. Carrie Olson, age 65 of Colorado, formerly of Taylor County, passed away on May the 5th in Colorado. A graveside service will be Friday at 10 a.m. at the Campbellsville Memorial Gardens, conducted by L.R. Petty Funeral Home. No visitation will be held. This has been the obituary of Carrie Olson. Sheraldine Carter, age 81 of Campbellsville, passed away Saturday in Greensburg. A public visitation will be Friday from 11 a.m. to 1:30 p.m. at the L.R. Petty Funeral Home, followed by a private funeral service. Interment in the Campbellsville Memorial Gardens. This has been the obituary of Sheraldine Carter. Rick Wilson, 74 of Campbellsville, passed away Monday in Campbellsville. Visitation will be conducted from 4 to 8 p.m. Friday and from 8 to 11 a.m. Saturday at the Campbellsville High School Gymnasium. The funeral service will be conducted at 11 a.m. Saturday, May the 30th, at the Campbellsville High School Gymnasium, with burial to follow in Brookside Cemetery. Expressions of sympathy requested to be donations to Hospice of Green River and may be made at Parrott and Ramsey Funeral Home. This has been the obituary of Rick Wilson. Lily Vale Skaggs, age 82 of Campbellsville, passed away Sunday at her home. No services are scheduled. L.R. Petty Funeral Home in charge of arrangements. This has been the obituary of Lily Vale Skaggs. Donald R. Price, age 82 of Campbellsville, passed away Sunday at the Campbellsville Nursing and Rehab. Arrangements are incomplete and will be announced later by L.R. Petty Funeral Home in Campbellsville. This has been the obituary of Donald R. Price. Fork Broadcasting, Campbellsville and Greensburg, send our condolences to the families and to all who have recently lost a loved one.
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2: Here's your K-Country forecast. A flood advisory continues until 4 p.m. this afternoon. Thunderstorms likely this afternoon. Otherwise, cloudy skies expected. Highs around 78. Southeasterly winds 5 to 10 miles per hour. Chance for storms tonight. Lows level off around 65. Mainly cloudy skies expected. That's your local forecast update. I'm meteorologist Jennifer Wojcicki from the K-Country Weather Center. Currently 81.
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0: Slide right along with a catfish. Well, Hooters, you know, the wings restaurant is trying to go back to its original beach theme roots. As the CEO says, the chain wants to be seen as relaxed, family-friendly neighborhood restaurant again. The company recently regained control of the brand after Hooters America filed for Chapter 11 bankruptcy late last year. And it's now updating the uniforms, going back to some of the original menu elements and working to rebuild trust with families and longtime customers. Update more modest uniform, maybe? What? Are the servers now going to wear a burka? Come on, man. They're not going... 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

0: All right, coffee lovers, here we go. New study is giving coffee lovers another reason to pour a cup. Researchers have found that both regular and decaf coffee may indeed help improve your mood, right? Focus, and even reduce anxiety. They studied how coffee affects the gut-brain axis and discovered that decaf coffee appeared to support learning and memory, while caffeinated coffee was linked to improved focus and lower stress levels. Ha. Huh. Yeah, I got to wonder. I like a little. I wonder if that coffee spiked with Kahlua or Grand Marnier. Or is it just straight up coffee? Okay.
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9: Here's your K-Country forecast. A flood advisory continues. Thunderstorms likely this afternoon, otherwise cloudy skies expected. Daytime highs approaching 81. Southeast winds 5 to 10 miles per hour. Mainly cloudy skies expected. Tonight, chance for storms. Lows dip down to about 65. That's your local forecast update. I'm meteorologist Jennifer Wojcicki from the K-Country Weather Center. Currently, it's 81 degrees.
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0: You know, if I remember right, recently she was nominated for 7 ACM Awards. I think she won 5 or 6, including a Female Vocalist of the Year, Song of the Year for Choosing Texas. Also in there for the Songwriter of the Year. 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It's Ella Langley, and I'm going to reload and be back with more of your country faves next.
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1: ABC News, I'm Chuck Severton. There are people dead from the chemical explosion at a pulp and paper mill in Longview, Washington, say fire officials, but so far no final numbers.
2: 10 personnel were transported from the site. As Chief Gorsuch identified, one of those was a firefighter, so that was 9 personnel on site, plus 1 firefighter transported.
1: No further risk of explosion, says Fire and Rescue Chief Scott Goldstein. A fire crew with hoses cooled down the damaged chemical tank and eliminated the chance of a major explosion, say fire officials in Orange County, California, at the military aircraft factory, but there's still a chance of a leak or smaller blast, so not all evacuation orders are lifted. A proposed South Carolina congressional map that could have allowed Republicans to flip a seat held by a Democrat has been killed by the Republican-controlled state Senate, went home without taking action. President Trump says today's physical went perfectly. This is ABC News.
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8: Here's your K-Country forecast. Storms likely this afternoon. Otherwise, cloudy skies expected. Daytime highs approaching 81. Southeasterly winds 5 to 10 miles per hour. Mainly cloudy skies expected. Tonight, chance of thunderstorms. Lows level off around 65. High of 81. Tomorrow, chance of thunderstorms. That's your local forecast update. I'm meteorologist Jennifer Wojcicki from the K-Country Weather Center. Currently, it's 79 degrees.
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0: Oh, yeah, check it out. The new retirement risk survey says that 60% of retirees left the workforce sooner than they expected. And the reasons are often beyond their control, with health setbacks top on the list. Also, job dissatisfaction. I'm tired of this place. Job loss. We're tired of you. And change in family situation, according to the Society of Research Institute. Now, I can relate to that sooner than expected thing. At several jobs, when it was my last day, I didn't know it was my last day, right? Until my boss wanted to see me in the office. But at least I got this gig working for now. Shh, how am I doing? Okay? All right, good. I'll be right back.
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1: I've always chased that entertainer. So once I won mail, there was this kind of a soberness that hit me of like, that's the award you get, you know, and I really had three or four other people picked for many reasons for entertainer. And so I didn't have any emotion. I didn't have any nerves going into the entertainer of the year. I just thought, I'll stand up out of my seat, I'll clap, and I'll honor whoever that is. And when I heard the k on Cody, man, it was surreal.
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3: We all want our kids to grow up safe and healthy. So we show them how, and we tell them, with honest conversations that let them know what we expect. That's especially important when it comes to alcohol and other drugs. Kids need to know the dangers and how to avoid them. And when it comes to pain medications, opioids, they need to know that they should never be taken without a prescription and never shared with friends or family. It's dangerous and illegal. So talk with your kids, because when you talk, they hear you.
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5: Here's your K-Country forecast. Storms likely this afternoon, otherwise cloudy skies expected. Daytime highs approaching 81. Southeasterly winds 5 to 10 miles per hour. Mainly cloudy skies expected. Tonight, chance of thunderstorms. Lows level off around 65. High of 81. Tomorrow, chance of thunderstorms. That's your local forecast update. I'm meteorologist Jennifer Wojcicki from the K-Country Weather Center. Currently, it's 79 degrees.
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0: Oh, yeah. Check it out. The new retirement risk survey says that 60% of retirees left the workforce sooner than they expected. And the reasons are often beyond their control, with health setbacks top on the list. Also, job dissatisfaction. I'm tired of this place. Job loss. We're tired of you. And change in family situation, according to the Society of Research Institute. Now, I can relate to that sooner than expected thing. At several jobs, when it was my last day, I didn't know it was my last day, right? Until my boss wanted to see me in the office. But at least I got this gig working for now. Shh, how am I doing? Okay? All right, good. I'll be right back.
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on MX's and O's, right here with a catfish, blowing kisses with you. Corey Kent, Co Wetzel, Hank Williams Jr. coming up his birthday today. He's 77. That's coming up right now. Here's Scotty McCreary.

0: Well, one of America's most iconic beers, have you heard about this, is officially heading into retirement as Wisconsin Brewing Company prepares to brew the very last batch. Anybody ever used to drink Schlitz using the brand's original 1948 recipe? For longtime beer lovers, the farewell is hitting especially hard with nostalgic memories pouring in online from people who grew up drinking the Schlitz or remember its pop culture ties to Laverne and Shirley. Remember that TV show? Huh? No more Schmeel or Schmalzel. It's sad. No more Schlitz.
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0: All right, couples, pay attention. New couple and money study gives us a peek at how those in relationships handle their finances. It turns out joint accounts are no longer the norm, with Gen Z and millennials leading the trend of fully separate bank accounts. You're married, but two-thirds don't know their partner's full financial picture until they were living together. Now, my wife, the lovely Alice, and I have had the same bank account since we got married. What's to hide? You know what they say, misery loves company, huh? My money is her money. Her money is her money. Yeah, there you go.
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5: 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Always keeping you weather aware.
6: Here's your K-Country forecast. Chance for storms tonight. Otherwise, mainly cloudy skies expected. Lows level off around 65. Southerly winds around 5 miles per hour. Cloudy skies expected tomorrow. Chance of thunderstorms. Daytime highs approaching 81. Chance of thunderstorms with fog and spots tomorrow night, 63. That's your local forecast update. I'm meteorologist Jennifer Wojcicki from the K-Country Weather Center. Currently, it's 73 degrees.
1: 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We've got them. We play them. 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

0: Slide right along with a catfish. Well, Hooters, you know, the wings restaurant is trying to go back to its original beach theme roots. As the CEO says, the chain wants to be seen as relaxed, family-friendly neighborhood restaurant again. The company recently regained control of the brand after Hooters America filed for Chapter 11 bankruptcy late last year. And it's now updating the uniforms, going back to some of the original menu elements and working to rebuild trust with families and longtime customers. Update, more modest uniform, maybe? What, are the servers now going to wear a burka? Come on, man. They're not going... No.
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